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15: Diminishing winds tonight with a partly cloudy sky, low temperature in the middle 50s, mostly sunny Friday, high of 77. Friday night, mostly clear, low 56. Saturday, a mix of sun and clouds. A spotty brief afternoon shower possible Saturday, high temperature in the upper 70s. Saturday night, partly cloudy, lows in the upper 50s. And a mix of sun and clouds for Father's Day, high temperatures near 80 degrees. I'm Severe Weather Team 9 meteorologist Jeff Exelon.

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0: We're doing some great road songs on the 9 at 9 tonight in honor of what we're calling road trip season. I feel like we need some pretenders in the mix, don't you? Let me know if you have other ideas. It's UCR.
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0: Producer Eric started doing a wavy dance I've never seen him do during that last song. I think it means he likes it. And you know what? That's not a bad thing. It's Matt Wardlaw. This is our road trip season edition of the 9 at 9. And I feel like things are about to take a turn as we move to wrap it all up. It's Ultimate Classic Rock.
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14: Diminishing winds tonight with a partly cloudy sky, low temperature in the middle 50s, mostly sunny Friday, high of 77. Friday night, mostly clear, low 56. Saturday, a mix of sun and clouds. A spotty brief afternoon shower possible Saturday, high temperature in the upper 70s. Saturday night, partly cloudy, lows in the upper 50s. And a mix of sun and clouds for Father's Day, high temperatures near 80 degrees. I'm Severe Weather Team 9 meteorologist Jeff Exelon.
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0: We'll have some more rockiversaries in the next hour, but we just had to wedge in a few here. It was this month in 1979 that Dire Straits put out their second studio album, Communique, and Lady Rider has become a bit of a fan favorite. We heard a version that up until a few years ago had not been widely released, but they put out a great Dire Straits live box set that had a full concert recorded at the Rainbow in December of 1979 that was broadcast by the BBC at the time. Notably, it was the final Dire Straits live performance of the Communique tour and what ended up being the last gig with David Knopfler, who left the band as they were in the midst of making the following album. So a bit of recorded history there, and that is great to have now with that Rainbow performance. It's Matt Wardlaw. My thanks to Tony for asking for that one. Remember, we do this each night at this particular time. We play some cool live stuff, and very often look to make it things you have not heard. So if you've got some things in that vein, or just a favorite band or live album, drop me a line. It's Ultimate Classic Rock.
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17: Diminishing winds tonight with a partly cloudy sky, low temperature in the middle 50s, mostly sunny Friday, high of 77. Friday night, mostly clear, low 56. Saturday, a mix of sun and clouds. A spotty brief afternoon shower possible Saturday, high temperature in the upper 70s. Saturday night, partly cloudy, lows in the upper 50s. And a mix of sun and clouds for Father's Day, high temperatures near 80 degrees. I'm Severe Weather Team by meteorologist Jeff Exelon.
18: 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We are WJER. Yesterday, today, and tomorrow.

I am the sharp-dressed man. Nobody ever says that about the Wardlaw. I'm just going to be honest. It's the only logical thing to do here at Ultimate Classic Rock.

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1: When we remember a moment in rock history, that's an ultimate classic rock-iversary with Matt Wardlaw.

Released 50 years ago today in 1976, Rod Stewart's A Night on the Town album was controversial because Rod's song Tonight's the Night got banned by some radio stations because they were like, hey, you're singing about being up to no good. That is the family-friendly way to tell that story. But he had a big hit with The First Cut is the Deepest, which these days for sure is one of Sir Rod's biggest songs and at the very least a fan favorite. We hope that Rod is feeling better because he's had to cancel some shows recently, including a performance at Red Rocks because his voice was acting up and the doctors told him he needed to rest a bit so he wouldn't hurt his voice. That sounds like solid advice. It is Matt Wardlaw. Today in 1991 was a big, big, big day on the Wardlaw calendar. So let's all celebrate this milestone that I'm about to tell you about with Crystal Pepsi, because it was today that Van Halen released their third album with Sammy Hagar, For Unlawful Carnal Knowledge, and right now it's ultimate classic rock.

0: earlier in the night, Sir Paul McCartney is 84 years young today. Say that with me again. Happy birthday, Paul. As I promised at the beginning of the show, we pulled out that version of Come and Get It from the Hollywood Vampires, Joe Perry, Alice Cooper and Friends, with Sir Paul, recorded for the album that they put out back in 2015. And how cool is that version? I really, really dig that. Happy birthday, Paul. Ultimate classic rock.
1: 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I've been surfing here since I was a kid. Now, seeing my grandson out on the water, it means everything to me. Watching him and taking in the blue waves, the sea breeze, the blurry horizon.
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8: 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And for just $2 more, make it a meal with a drink, chips,

Until they break down the door and stop me, we're going to keep on pulling those old records off the shelf, like this one, which is also an old record now. I'm sorry to be the person telling you that truth. It's Ultimate Classic Rock.

I think my comrade Chuck would call this UCR After Dark. There's a new USA Today survey that breaks down which cities are spending the most money on OnlyFans. I'll cut right to it. Atlanta residents spent the most per capita on the service last year, nearly $26.2 million. And that is almost twice as much as the number two city, Orlando, which came in with almost $14.3 million. We knew Florida was going to be somewhere high on that list, didn't we? Florida, don't ever change. It's ultimate classic rock.

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1: Partly cloudy overnight tonight with low temperatures in the middle 50s. Friday, a mostly sunny sky, pleasant with a high of 77. Friday night, mostly clear, low 56. Saturday, a mix of sun and clouds, a spotty brief afternoon shower is possible. Saturday, a high of 77. Saturday night, partly cloudy, low temperature in the upper 50s. And for Father's Day, look for a mix of sun and clouds with afternoon highs near 80 degrees on Sunday. I'm Severe Weather Team 9 meteorologist Jeff Exline.

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1: Partly cloudy overnight tonight with low temperatures in the middle 50s. Friday, a mostly sunny sky, pleasant with a high of 77. Friday night, mostly clear, low 56. Saturday, a mix of sun and clouds, a spotty brief afternoon shower is possible. Saturday, a high of 77. Saturday night, partly cloudy, low temperature in the upper 50s. And for Father's Day, look for a mix of sun and clouds with afternoon highs near 80 degrees on Sunday. Now I'm Severe Weather Team 9 meteorologist Jeff Exline.
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1: Tonight we are bringing the Theater of Pain into your living room. It sounds dangerous, but what it really means is we're going to look back at Motley Crue's third album released 41 years ago this week. It is our UCR album of the week. We'll play the whole thing tonight. We will also give you your final chances to score that Rush R50 box set, and we'll do a special weekend set on UCR Backstage to remember Walt Perezater of Chicago. 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
2: Partly cloudy overnight tonight with low temperatures in the middle 50s. Friday, a mostly sunny sky, pleasant with a high of 77. Friday night, mostly clear, low 56. Saturday, a mix of sun and clouds, a spotty brief afternoon shower is possible. Saturday, a high of 77. Saturday night, partly cloudy, low temperature in the upper 50s. And for Father's Day, look for a mix of sun and clouds with afternoon highs near 80 degrees on Sunday. Now I'm Severe Weather Team 9 meteorologist Jeff Exline.
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1: Partly cloudy overnight tonight with low temperatures in the middle 50s. Friday, a mostly sunny sky, pleasant with a high of 77. Friday night, mostly clear, low 56. Saturday, a mix of sun and clouds. A spotty brief afternoon shower is possible Saturday, a high of 77. Saturday night, partly cloudy, low temperature in the upper 50s. And for Father's Day, look for a mix of sun and clouds with afternoon highs near 80 degrees on Sunday. I'm Severe Weather Team 9 meteorologist Jeff Exline.

0: 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Grab your captain's hat and a pina colada and get ready for the smooth sounds of the late 70s and early 80s. Michael McDonald, Christopher Cross, Toto, Ambrosia is the tip of the cruise ship. 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
1: Partly cloudy overnight tonight with low temperatures in the middle 50s. Friday, a mostly sunny sky, pleasant with a high of 77. Friday night, mostly clear, low 56. Saturday, a mix of sun and clouds, a spotty brief afternoon shower is possible. Saturday, a high of 77. Saturday night, partly cloudy, low temperature in the upper 50s. And for Father's Day, look for a mix of sun and clouds with afternoon highs near 80 degrees on Sunday. Now I'm Severe Weather Team 9 meteorologist Jeff Exline.
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1: Partly cloudy overnight tonight with low temperatures in the middle 50s. Friday, a mostly sunny sky, pleasant with a high of 77. Friday night, mostly clear, low 56. Saturday, a mix of sun and clouds. A spotty, brief afternoon shower is possible Saturday, a high of 77. Saturday night, partly cloudy, low temperature in the upper 50s. And for Father's Day, look for a mix of sun and clouds with afternoon highs near 80 degrees on Sunday. Now I'm Severe Weather Team 9 meteorologist Jeff Exline.
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partly cloudy overnight tonight with low temperatures in the middle 50s. Friday, a mostly sunny sky, pleasant with a high of 77. Friday night, mostly clear, low 56. Saturday, a mix of sun and clouds, a spotty brief afternoon shower is possible. Saturday, a high of 77. Saturday night, partly cloudy, low temperature in the upper 50s. And for Father's Day, look for a mix of sun and clouds with afternoon highs near 80 degrees on Sunday. I'm Severe Weather Team 9 Meteorologist Jeff Exline.

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2: Partly cloudy overnight tonight with low temperatures in the middle 50s. Friday, a mostly sunny sky, pleasant with a high of 77. Friday night, mostly clear, low 56. Saturday, a mix of sun and clouds, a spotty brief afternoon shower is possible. Saturday, a high of 77. Saturday night, partly cloudy, low temperature in the upper 50s. And for Father's Day, look for a mix of sun and clouds with afternoon highs near 80 degrees on Sunday. I'm Severe Weather Team 9 meteorologist Jeff Exline.
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1: Partly cloudy overnight tonight with low temperatures in the middle 50s. Friday, a mostly sunny sky, pleasant with a high of 77. Friday night, mostly clear, low 56. Saturday, a mix of sun and clouds. A spotty, brief afternoon shower is possible Saturday, a high of 77. Saturday night, partly cloudy, low temperature in the upper 50s. And for Father's Day, look for a mix of sun and clouds with afternoon highs near 80 degrees on Sunday. Now I'm Severe Weather Team 9 meteorologist Jeff Exline.
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2: It's Paul McCartney's birthday today, so we will celebrate Sir Paul with one of many recorded highlights from his incredible career, but it's not the one that you might think it is. 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
3: Partly cloudy overnight tonight with low temperatures in the middle 50s. Friday, a mostly sunny sky, pleasant with a high of 77. Friday night, mostly clear, low 56. Saturday, a mix of sun and clouds, a spotty brief afternoon shower is possible. Saturday, a high of 77. Saturday night, partly cloudy, low temperature in the upper 50s. And for Father's Day, look for a mix of sun and clouds with afternoon highs near 80 degrees on Sunday. Now I'm Severe Weather Team 9 Meteorologist Jeff Exline.

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1: AP News, I'm Ben Thomas. The agreement to end the Iran war has been signed and is taking effect. The U.S. blockade lifted and oil tankers moving through the Strait of Hormuz. But the deal calls for further negotiations to add details, particularly regarding Tehran's nuclear program. Vice President J.D. Vance to lead the U.S. side.
2: We think these technical negotiations are going to start sometime this weekend. That's still the plan, but that could change because it's not an easy country, Iran, to get out of. And so we're trying to figure out exactly when that's going to happen.
1: The White House later said Vance would not, in fact, be leaving for Switzerland Thursday, citing difficult logistics. Iran's supreme leader has endorsed direct negotiations with the U.S. The tentative deal also includes a call for an end to the war in Lebanon, where Israel's been fighting the militant group Hezbollah, though those two are not parties to the agreement. Meanwhile, Karen Shamas reports.
3: Over the past 2.5 years, Israel has taken control of swaths of Gaza, Lebanon, and Syria that amount to its largest expansion of militarily occupied lands in decades. It's an area larger than many major cities, roughly 386 square miles or 1,000 square kilometers, and Israel has said it plans to stay indefinitely. Israel calls these areas buffer zones and says they are needed to prevent future attacks by militant groups. These areas are not new borders, which require an agreement between two countries, but many fear that these changes could become long-lasting. I'm Karen Shamas.
1: The remnants of Tropical Storm Arthur are battering southeastern states with heavy rain, sparking flash flood and tornado warnings along the Gulf Coast. And Haya Pajwani reports.
4: New data from the West Health Gallup Affordability Index shows that only half of U.S. adults could afford their health care and had access to quality care last year. Concerns about affording health care in the year ahead were also at a record high. Haya Pinjwani, Washington.
1: This is AP News. The Obama Presidential Center's opened in Chicago.
5: It was an extraordinary gathering.
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5: from Bruce Springsteen to Bono and The Edge. A 2008 Obama campaign theme song. The ex-president appeared to wipe a tear as wife Michelle spoke.
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5: Moments later. Another campaign theme from Stevie Wonder. Both Presidents Obama and Clinton sang along, smiling, as George W. Bush and Joe Biden sat nearby. I'm Sagar Meghani.
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0: 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We are WJER. 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
1: Partly cloudy overnight tonight with low temperatures in the middle 50s. Friday, a mostly sunny sky, pleasant with a high of 77. Friday night, mostly clear, low 56. Saturday, a mix of sun and clouds. A spotty brief afternoon shower is possible Saturday, a high of 77. Saturday night, partly cloudy, low temperature in the upper 50s. And for Father's Day, look for a mix of sun and clouds with afternoon highs near 80 degrees on Sunday. I'm Severe Weather Team 9 meteorologist Jeff Exelon.
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1: Greetings, friends. I'm Pastor Dave Geyer, and I serve the Fries Valley, Janadin Hutton, and Yerkesville Moravian congregations. Welcome to Morning Devotions on WJER. Right before Jesus' ministry, John the Baptist was preaching by the Jordan River, preparing the way for Jesus. Crowds came to hear him, and some were moved by John's call to repentance. Coming down to John in the river, they confessed their sins, determined to get right with God. We can only imagine the stuff they admitted to as they stood there. But now they wanted to leave all that behind. And John responded by baptizing them, washing them in the water as a sign of their change of heart. It's against this backdrop that we read from Matthew chapter 3. Then Jesus went to the Jordan River to be baptized by John. But John tried to talk him out of it. "I'm the one who needs to be baptized by you," he said. "So why are you coming to me?" But Jesus said, "It should be done, for we must carry out all that God requires." So John agreed to baptize him. John is shocked when Jesus comes, joining those in the river asking to be baptized. Unlike the others, Jesus has done no wrong. He has nothing to repent of, and yet Jesus insists, and so he too is baptized. Why, in spite of being sinless, does Jesus ask to be baptized? Part of the reason, I believe, is that Jesus is sending a message. He's choosing to be with the people who are owning their sins and wanting to turn to God. Rather than just evaluating these people from a distance, Jesus was joining them, coming right there by their side, claiming them as his own. And friends, Jesus hasn't changed, which is actually really good news for you and for me. Which one of us hasn't done wrong? Which one of us isn't guilty of doing things we shouldn't? What if everyone knew the not-so-good thoughts we sometimes entertain? And haven't we all, at times, failed to do the good things we know we should?

0: Our impulse is to hide our sins. But what if instead we admitted them to God without excuse or justification, just owned up to them, like those folks in the river that day? What would God say? What would God do? Could it be that in our moment of utter honesty, Jesus is right there with us, right by our side? Could it be that he's there not to condemn us, but to forgive us, or forgive us again, and to claim us as his own? Today, might Jesus be calling you and me to turn to him, to come clean, and to be honest about the wrong we have done? Let's pray. Lord, hear us today when we confess specifically the wrongs we've done. Forgive us, wash us clean, give us a fresh start, and help us as we rise up to follow you. Amen.
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2: Partly cloudy overnight tonight with low temperatures in the middle 50s. Friday, a mostly sunny sky, pleasant with a high of 77. Friday night, mostly clear, low 56. Saturday, a mix of sun and clouds, a spotty brief afternoon shower is possible. Saturday, a high of 77. Saturday night, partly cloudy, low temperature in the upper 50s. And for Father's Day, look for a mix of sun and clouds with afternoon highs near 80 degrees on Sunday. Now I'm Severe Weather Team 9 meteorologist Jeff Exelon.
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1: AP News, I'm Mike Hempen. Vice President J.D. Vance's trip to Switzerland to lead nuclear negotiations with Iran has been postponed.
2: While an initial agreement halting the war between the U.S. and Iran has been signed by the presidents of both countries, a ceremonial in-person signing had been planned for Friday in Switzerland. And there, a new round of negotiations were to have begun over Tehran's nuclear program. Vice President J.D. Vance to lead the U.S. side.
3: We think these technical negotiations are going to start sometime this weekend. That's still the plan, but that could change because it's not an easy country, Iran, to get out of, and so we're trying to figure out exactly when that's going to happen.
2: The White House later said Vance, though ready to leave, was postponing his trip, citing difficult logistics. The announcement followed reports that Iran was delaying sending its delegation over Israel's ongoing military campaign in Lebanon against the Hezbollah militant group. Ben Thomas, Washington.
1: Israel's military says its forces struck targets throughout southern Lebanon overnight as Hezbollah reported intense fighting in the area. Lebanon's state-run news agency reports at least 18 people were killed in Israeli airstrikes. Attorneys for Luigi Mangione are reversing course on plans to use a psychiatric defense.
4: It's a stunning reversal. Luigi Mangione's lawyers told a judge they are respectfully withdrawing their plan to assert a psychiatric defense at his New York State murder trial. Mangione has pled not guilty to the 2024 shooting of United Healthcare CEO Brian Thompson. The switch comes just a day after his lawyers told Judge Gregory Caro they plan to argue the 28-year-old was suffering from extreme emotional disturbance at the time. The defense lawyers were facing a Thursday deadline to provide prosecutors with information to support the emotional disturbance claim. I'm Jennifer King.
1: This is AP News. A New York tourist attraction may be ending.
5: New York's mayor and other leaders are pushing to ban horse-drawn carriage rides. In Central Park, a horse bolted from its driver.
6: That's a horse incident right here, guys. That's crazy.
5: A teenager from India died trying to save his mother after she fell out of the carriage. It's believed to be the first human fatality involving a horse carriage since they were introduced in Central Park more than 150 years ago. Owner Al Tintis is a horse carriage operator. His carriage was not involved.
7: It's a super safe, very safe, safer than anything else. The safest transportation in the whole world. But if the horse get out of control...
5: Mayor Zohran Mamdani supports ending carriage rides. Carriage rides have not been running in Central Park since the accident. I'm Ed Donahue.
1: I'm Mike Hempen, AP News.
8: Happy Friday. You're listening to the WJER Morning Show. I'm Michelle Spring. Tom Reed is off for today, but across from me, I have Bill Hammerstrom from the news department. Good morning, Bill.
9: Good morning. Last day filling in for Jamie Hambaugh. We have the news coming up. We're going to tell you about a bed tax in Dover that's being used to help local businesses spruce up their look. The latest recipient is a new restaurant coming to downtown. We'll also tell you about an event coming over the weekend in Denison, Jesus Christ Superstar, the musical. And we have a court update from Tuscarawas County Common Pleas Court. That's all coming up.
8: All right. We're also going to have a look at your weather forecast for today. And then I have some news from the Guardians from last night and the latest on the World Cup. And then the United States plays today. I'll tell you when you can watch that. All that coming up and more. Your newscast this morning is brought to you by the First National Bank of Denison, with offices in Denison, Dover, Janayton, Hutton, and in New Philadelphia. You can find them online at fnbdenison.com.

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1: 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We'll have your forecast coming up. But first, I'm Bill Hammerstrom reporting for the WJER News Team. A new restaurant moving into an old downtown Dover location is the latest beneficiary of the city's bed tax grants. Tribute Bistro is moving into the former Factory Street Pub and Grill in a 100-plus-year-old building on North Tuscarawas Avenue. The city is giving the new restaurant owners $4,100 for exterior improvements. Mayor Shangano says the money comes from bed taxes on hotels.
2: We want to use some of that money to put back into the community to encourage business, to do community projects which beautify downtown Dover. And we do typically 4 to 5 projects a year at least.
1: The city over the last decade has distributed about 5 bed tax grants of $5,000 or less each year to local businesses. Recipients include Werther's Museum and Elite Tire, which have used them for signage. Gano says this restaurant project is unique in that it's for half the cost to make improvements to an existing downtown building.
2: Just the idea of taking that building and putting a new restaurant in there, I think is going to be a great thing for both downtown Dover and for people want to eat out, another option in our community.
1: Gano encourages businesses and organizations to apply for those bed tax grants through City Hall. The recently renamed Railroaders Auditorium in Denison will host the Waterford Players musical Jesus Christ Superstar this weekend. Waterford Players founder Laura Gray says this is the nonprofit's latest effort to increase performing arts opportunities in southern Tuscarawas County.
3: And the really exciting thing about this, it's not only our first musical, it will also be the first production that we're putting on in a very upgraded theatrical space. It's lots of costume changes, and it's technically a rock opera, so nonstop music. There's no spoken lines. It's all music.
1: Several years ago, the village cleaned out the top floor of Village Hall, and now it is an open room with a stage. Mayor Greg DiDonato pushed to change its name from Railroaders Room to Railroaders Auditorium.
4: But I suggest we call it Railroaders Theater or Railroaders Auditorium. I don't think the word Railroad Room adequately sells what we're trying to do.
5: I think auditorium is a lot better. Yeah. But an auditorium means people can use it for other things.
1: After many upgrades, the venue is ready to stage Jesus Christ Superstar today and tomorrow at 7 p.m. and then Sunday at 3 p.m. Tickets are $20 and can be pre-purchased by finding the link on the Waterford Players Facebook page. Some tickets may be available at the door. Gray advises this production may not be for all ages since it does depict the crucifixion of Jesus along with some physical violence. In court news, a pair of accused cocaine dealers pleaded guilty to felonies in Tuscarawas County Common Police Court this month. 27-year-old Cullen Brogan of Dover was initially indicted in January on 5 counts, including a first-degree felony possession of cocaine charge. Tuscarawas County Sheriff Detective and LEAD Drug Task Force Commander Cole Morris said a sting operation caught Brogan selling drugs within 1,000 feet of Dover Avenue Elementary School.
6: It was brought to attention that there was some illegal substances being sold by Mr. Brogan, so an investigation took place, and we ultimately completed that investigation doing some controlled drug buys.
1: Supreme Court appointed Judge Edward O'Farrell this week approved a settlement agreement that reduced the first-degree felony charge and removed any mandatory prison sentence. The potential sentences on the 5 reduced charges range from 6 to 36 months. Those charges include third- and fourth-degree felony trafficking and possession of cocaine. Meanwhile, 38-year-old Roberto Rodriguez of Canton reached a plea agreement earlier this month in Judge Michael Ernest's courtroom. The first-degree felony counts of possession of cocaine and trafficking in cocaine against him were not reduced, and he faces mandatory prison sentences on both charges that could range from 3 to 16.5 years in prison. Yerkesville police arrested Rodriguez in October after a traffic stop where they discovered drugs, cash, scales, cell phones, and an illegally possessed gun. Both Brogan and Rodriguez are scheduled to be sentenced on July 28th. That's a look at the news. We have weather and sports coming up. For WJER, I'm Bill Hammerstrom.
7: Thank you so much, Bill. A look at our forecast for today. Increasing clouds with a high near 76 degrees. Tonight, mostly clear with a low around 54. Tomorrow, increasing clouds with a high near 76. And then Sunday, a slight chance of showers, mostly sunny with a high near 79. Right now, currently here in New Philadelphia, it is 56 degrees. 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
7: All right, let's take a look at some sports from yesterday. The Guardians avoided a sweep in Milwaukee, thank goodness, knocking off the Brewers 4-2 behind a strong outing from Parker Messick and a clutch home run from Travis Bonzana. Messick improved to 7-3 on the season, allowing just two runs over six innings while striking out nine. Cleveland got home runs from David Fry and Kyle Manzardo before Bonzana delivered the game winner with a towering solo shot in the seventh inning to put the Guardians ahead for good. The win snaps Cleveland's two-game skid and sends the Guardians into their weekend series in Houston with some momentum. And then at the FIFA World Cup yesterday, co-host Mexico became the first team to punch its ticket to the knockout round, edging South Korea 1-0 behind a second-half goal from Luis Romo. The win gives Mexico 6 points and the top spot in Group A. Meanwhile, Canada delivered one of the tournament's biggest performances so far, beating Qatar 6-0 for the country's first ever Men's World Cup victory. Elsewhere, Switzerland surged past Bosnia 4-1, while Czechia and South Africa played to a 1-1 draw. The World Cup will continue today with 4 matches on the schedule. The United States will take on Australia. That game is at 3 o'clock. Maybe ask your boss if you can leave a little bit early to go check it out. Scotland will face Morocco at 6, followed by Brazil and Haiti at 8:30. And then the day's action will wrap up tonight at 11 o'clock with Turkey taking on Paraguay. Very cool. So much fun watching the World Cup. I'm really enjoying it. All right, it is Friday. It is Juneteenth as well, so some people may have the day off, some people don't. We'll be here all morning. Tom is off. He will be back again on Monday, so it's just me for today. We're going to have some fun and play some good music all day long. Happy Friday.
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0: just might. It's Bruno Mars, I Just Might, here on the WJER Morning Show. 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
5: Good morning, Michelle. In the news headlines today, somebody has been tampering with mosquito traps in Tuscarawas County. The health department uses those traps to count mosquitoes and test them for disease. Health officials say they cannot do that if the traps are damaged, so they are asking the public to leave those mosquito traps alone. Two Tuscarawas County Special Olympics athletes are headed to the national stage. Eric Lingo and Aaron Scott, longtime Rockets bocce athletes, will represent Team Ohio at the 2026 Special Olympics USA Games in Minnesota. Held every 4 years, the USA Games bring together thousands of athletes from across the country. This year's events will take place at the University of Minnesota and surrounding venues with opening ceremonies tomorrow. There's a new restaurant moving into downtown Dover. Tribute Bistro is moving into the former Factory Street Pub and Grill on North Tuscarawas Avenue. The city of Dover is giving the new restaurant owners $4,100 in bed tax grants for exterior improvements. The city typically gives out about 5 bed tax grants each year from the money they collect from local hotels. They encourage other businesses to apply for them through City Hall. And Jesus Christ Superstar, the musical, will be on stage this weekend in Denison at the Railroaders Auditorium at the top floor of Village Hall. Showtimes are Friday and Saturday at 7 p.m. and Sunday at 3 p.m. Tickets are $20 and can be pre-purchased on the Waterford Players Facebook page and at the door. And in national headlines from the Associated Press, the U.S. push to start high-stakes talks with Iran has hit a snag just days after the two countries agreed to reopen negotiations about Iran's nuclear program and get oil traffic moving through the Strait of Hormuz. Vice President J.D. Vance was set to fly to Switzerland for talks with his Iranian counterparts, but the trip was abruptly scratched. Iran reportedly delayed sending its delegation due to Israel's military actions in Lebanon today. Those are your news headlines. Reporting for WJER, I'm Bill Hammerstrom.
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4: A look at your forecast for today. Increasing clouds with a high near 76. Tonight, mostly clear with a low around 54. Tomorrow, a chance of showers and thunderstorms with a high near 77. And then on Sunday, a slight chance of showers, mostly sunny with a high near 79. Right now in New Philadelphia, it is 56 degrees.
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1: All right, today is a freebie Friday, a Wendy's freebie Friday. 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What are you doing this weekend? 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

OTA, somebody that I used to know on the WJER morning show. Happy Friday. 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

0: 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Michael McDonald, Christopher Cross, Toto, Ambrosia is the tip of the cruise ship. 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
4: AP News, I'm Mike Hempel. The Israeli military strikes in southern Lebanon as U.S.-Iran talks are postponed.
5: Israel's military says its forces have struck targets throughout southern Lebanon overnight as Hezbollah reported intense fighting in the area. Lebanon's state-run news agency reports at least 18 people killed in Israeli strikes. The fighting into Friday morning comes as planned talks in Switzerland between Iran and the U.S. over their efforts to reach a permanent end to the Iran war have been delayed. Israel's occupation of southern Lebanon and its continued attacks on Hezbollah have been a key issue in the talks, Israel maintaining it must continue to hold territory in Lebanon and have a free hand to battle Hezbollah. I'm Charles de Ledesma.
4: AP correspondent Ed Donahue reports on pushback to President Trump's Iran deal from supporters and his own party.
6: Some Republican senators and allies of President Trump have harsh reviews for his agreement to end the Iran war. Senate Armed Services Committee Chair Roger Wicker says the president pursued peace through strength and hopes the intermediaries working on this deal are not undermining that objective. Louisiana Republican John Kennedy says Iran has 60 days to prove itself.
7: I trust the Iranian government like I trust gas station sushi. The Iranian government, not the Iranian people, the Iranian government are a bunch of religious nuts.
6: Conservative radio host Mark Levin suggests slow walking Iran, get through the midterms, then knock them out. On social media, President Trump called his critics fools. Ed Donahue, Washington.
4: A new AP NORC poll finds Trump's approval on Iran remains low at 34%. This is AP News. Proponents are getting close to putting a billionaire tax in front of California voters.
8: California's top election official says a proposal to temporarily increase taxes on billionaires has more than enough signatures to qualify for the state's November ballot. The proposal would impose a one-time 5% tax on Californians whose net worth exceeds $1 billion. The goal is to generate $100 billion to fund the state's Medicaid system, with some money going to food assistance and education. It has the backing of Senator Bernie Sanders and the Service Employees International Union Healthcare Workers West, which says it represents more than 120,000 healthcare workers and allies. Critics say it will hurt the state in the long run, pushing the ultra-wealthy to leave California, taking their income taxes and businesses with them. It's opposed by Governor Gavin Newsom, many Silicon Valley tech moguls, and the California Medical Association. I'm Jennifer King.
4: Former President Barack Obama's Presidential Center in Chicago will open to the public for the first time. I'm Mike Hempen, AP News.
9: Good morning. 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Time now is 7:03. I'm Michelle Spring. Tom Reed is off for today. Across from me is Mr. Bill Hammerstrom with what's going on in news. How's it going, Bill?
10: It's going okay for us here this morning. It's not going okay for a couple of accused drug dealers in the area. They were pleaded guilty this month. We'll tell you what their possible sentences could be coming up. We also have news on a new restaurant coming to downtown Dover and the grant program that the city is using to help them spruce up their new location. Plus, we'll tell you about Jesus Christ Superstar coming to Denison. That's all next, Michelle.
9: All right. We also have a look at your weather forecast for today and throughout the weekend. I'll give you an idea of what to expect there. And then we're going to have a look at your sports. We've got some Guardians action, and the United States will play again tonight in the World Cup. I'll give you all the details there coming up in just a couple minutes. Your news this morning is a service of the Alcohol, Drug Addiction, and Mental Health Services Board of Tuscarawas and Carroll Counties. They are known as the Adams Board.
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10: WJER News Time is 7:05. Temperatures in the upper 50s this morning. We'll tell you how much it's going to warm up later on with your forecast, but first I'm Bill Hammerstrom reporting for the WJER News Team. A pair of accused cocaine dealers pleaded guilty to felonies in Tuscarawas County Common Pleas Court this month. 27-year-old Cullen Brogan of Dover was initially indicted in January on 5 counts, including first-degree felony possession of cocaine. Tuscarawas County Sheriff Detective and Lead Drug Task Force Commander Cole Morris said a sting operation caught Brogan selling drugs within 1,000 feet of Dover Avenue Elementary School.
11: It was brought to attention that there was some illegal substances being sold by Mr. Brogan, so an investigation took place, and we ultimately completed that investigation doing some controlled drug buys.
10: The court this week approved a settlement agreement that reduced the first-degree felony charge and removed any mandatory prison sentence. The potential sentences on the 5 reduced charges range from 6 to 36 months. Those charges include third- and fourth-degree felony trafficking and possession of cocaine. Meanwhile, 38-year-old Roberto Rodriguez of Canton reached a plea agreement earlier this month. The first-degree felony counts of possession of cocaine and trafficking in cocaine against him were not reduced, and he faces mandatory prison sentences on both charges that could range from 3 to 16 and a half years in prison. Yorksville police arrested Rodriguez in October after a traffic stop where they discovered drugs, cash, scales, cell phones, and an illegally possessed gun. Both Brogan and Rodriguez are scheduled to be sentenced on July 28th. Elsewhere in the news, in downtown Dover, a new restaurant is on the way, and the city is helping the owners spruce up their new location. Tribute Bistro is moving into the former Factory Street Pub and Grill on North Tuscarawas Avenue. City Council this week approved a $4,100 bed tax grant for the restaurant to make exterior improvements to the 100-plus-year-old building. Mayor Shane Gano says the city distributes about 5 of these kinds of grants each year to support local businesses and organizations.
12: Yeah, we want people to apply for these dollars. Every year I go through downtown Dover and I pass out a flyer letting people know that it's available. And I think if you really look at over for the last 10 years we've been doing it, it's had a lot of significant impact on signage, on paint and restoration and improvements. And it's also helped nonprofits fund projects that maybe they otherwise couldn't do.
10: Gano says this restaurant project is unique.
12: It's maybe one of our first where we're putting it into 50% of the exterior cost of renovation and improvement of an existing building in downtown Dover. So we hope that that'll have an impact in the surrounding kind of neighborhood. And I'll encourage business owners to want to continue to invest in their businesses and help beautify Dover.
10: The grants are funded by the bed taxes collected from local hotels. Businesses and organizations can apply for them through City Hall. Opening night for Jesus Christ Superstar at Denison Village Hall's Railroaders Auditorium is today. The Waterford Players, led by founder Laura Gray, will continue the nonprofit's goal of bringing more performing arts opportunities to southern Tuscarawas County. Shows are Friday and Saturday at 7 p.m. and Sunday at 3 p.m.
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10: 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That's all for news. We have weather and sports on the way. 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
9: Thank you so much, Bill. Look at your forecast for today. Increasing clouds with a high near 76 today. Mostly clear tonight with a low around 54. And then tomorrow for your Saturday, a chance of showers and thunderstorms with a high near 77. And then on Sunday, a slight chance of showers, mostly sunny with a high near 79. Right now, currently here in New Philadelphia, it is 58 degrees. 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
9: All right, let's take a look at your sports from yesterday. All right, the Guardians avoided a sweep in Milwaukee yesterday, knocking off the Brewers 4-2 behind a strong outing from Parker Messick and a clutch home run from Travis Bonzana. Messick improved to 7-3 on the season, allowing just 2 runs over 6 innings while striking out 9. Cleveland got home runs from David Fry and Kyle Manzardo before Bonzana delivered the game winner with a towering solo shot in the 7th inning to put the Guardians ahead for good. The win snaps Cleveland's 2-game skid and sends the Guardians into their weekend series in Houston with some momentum. And then tonight, we've got some World Cup stuff happening. Yesterday, co-host Mexico became the first team to punch its ticket to the knockout round, edging South Korea 1-0 behind a second-half goal from Luis Romo. The win gives Mexico 6 points and the top spot in Group A. Meanwhile, Canada delivered one of the tournament's biggest performances so far, beating Qatar 6-0. For the country's first ever men's World Cup victory. Elsewhere, Switzerland surged past Bosnia 4-1, while Czechia and South Africa played to a 1-1 draw. And then the World Cup will continue today with 4 matches on the docket. We've got the United States taking on Australia at 3:00. Make sure you're tuned in for that. And then Scotland will face Morocco at 6 tonight, followed by Brazil and Haiti at 8:30. And then the day's action will wrap up at 11:00 with Turkey taking on Paraguay. If you've been watching the World Cup, it is so much fun. If you haven't been watching, you should tune in because it is just it's a good time. It's just really cool to experience and see what's going on. We don't talk about a lot of soccer, and I think that we should. It's a good time. We will have some sports on the air tonight. We've got the Guardians taking on the Astros. We've got pregame starting at 7:30 right here on WJER, and then we'll have first pitch at 8:10. Be sure to tune in for that. Happy Friday. It is Juneteenth. Some people have the day off today. Some don't. Either way, I hope that you are honoring the fact that it is Juneteenth. And have a great day today, everyone.
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0: Ed Sheeran with Camera on the WJER Morning Show. It's time now for a Quaker Cinema Entertainment Report brought to you every Friday by the Quaker Cinema on West High Avenue in downtown New Philadelphia. All right, we've got two fantastic movies playing at the Quaker this weekend. The highly anticipated release of Toy Story 5. It will be in theaters today and playing at the Quaker all weekend long. You can get your tickets online or at the box office. And then also playing at the Quaker has been getting quite a bit of some good acclaim lately. It is the Steven Spielberg Disclosure Day, starring Emily Blunt and Colman Domingo. Everyone's saying that it is it's got Oscar buzz already. It is supposedly very, very good. So if you're into aliens, I guess that's up your alley. Disclosure Day. I don't know. I was watching an interview yesterday with Emily Blunt, and she said that if you didn't believe in aliens before, once you watched this movie, she said you may believe in them afterwards. So if that's your kind of thing, Disclosure Day is playing at the Quaker this weekend, as well as Toy Story 5. I do anticipate Toy Story 5 being sold out, so make sure you get your tickets early online if you can, and be sure to check out those showtimes at QuakerCinema.com. 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

0: Meghan Trainor made you look here on the WJER Morning Show. Time now is 7:31, and it's time to look at our news headlines with Mr. Bill Hammerstrom. Good morning, Bill.
1: Good morning, Michelle. In the news today, the city of Dover is giving $4,100 to the owners of a new restaurant moving into downtown. It's called the Tribute Bistro. It's moving into the former Factory Street Pub and Grill. That $4,100 will be used to make facade improvements. Other businesses can apply for those bed tax grant funds through City Hall. The health department is asking folks to leave their mosquito traps alone. Somebody has been tampering with mosquito traps in Tuscarawas County. The Tuscarawas County Health Department uses those traps to count mosquitoes and test them for disease. Health officials say they can't do that if the traps are damaged. So again, they're asking the public to leave the mosquito traps alone. Two Tuscarawas County Special Olympic athletes are headed to the national stage. Eric Lingo and Aaron Scott, longtime Rockets bocce athletes, will represent Team Ohio at the 2026 Special Olympics USA Games in Minnesota this weekend. Held every 4 years, the USA Games bring together thousands of athletes from across the country. In Denison, opening night for Jesus Christ Superstar at Village Hall's Railroaders Auditorium is today. The Waterford Players will continue the nonprofit's goal of bringing more performing art opportunities to southern Tuscarawas County with shows tonight and tomorrow at 7 p.m. and Sunday at 3 p.m. Tickets are $20 per person. You can buy them through a link on the Waterford Players Facebook page or at the door if they're available. 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Those are your news headlines. Reporting for WJER, I'm Bill Hammerstrom.
0: Thank you so much, Bill. A look at your forecast for today. Increasing clouds with a high near 76 today. Tonight, mostly clear with a low around 54. Tomorrow, a chance of showers and thunderstorms with a high near 77. Then on Sunday, a slight chance of showers, mostly sunny with a high near 79. Right now, currently here in New Philadelphia, it is 59 degrees. 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

Time now to look back on this date in history. 92 years ago today, back in 1934, for some reason, the Federal Communications Commission was created. I wonder why. And then 42 years ago today, back in 1984, the Chicago Bulls picked Michael Jordan from the University of North Carolina, third in the NBA draft. I would say that was a good pick, wouldn't you? And then this is one that we will never forget. 10 years ago today, back in 2016, I cannot believe that it was 10 years ago already. That is wild. The Cleveland Cavaliers beat the Golden State Warriors in Game 7 to win the NBA national title. LeBron James was the MVP. It had been 52 years since any Cleveland team had won a championship. And I'll tell you, I was there that night in downtown Cleveland when the Cavs won. It was wild. It was so much energy. It was electric. And it is a night that I will never forget. And I cannot believe that it was 10 years ago already. Time is flying. Speaking of Cavs and NBA, did you guys see the Knicks parade? I mean, that kind of rivals the Cavs parade, but I still am I'm a little biased in saying that ours was a little bit better. Maybe, maybe not. I don't know. We'll see. We'll have to wait till the numbers come out to see how many people were actually there. But we had a lot in downtown Cleveland. All right, let's get to some birthdays for today. All right, some local celebrity birthdays today. Talon Petrullo of New Philadelphia turning 40. Lennox Anderson from New Philly turning 2. Happy birthday, Lennox. Logan Ladrick from Dover turning 28 today. And Dara Gordon turning 23. Happy birthday to Jill Armstrong from Dover. And Tony Eckert from Dover turning 44 years old today. Our birthday winner for today is turning 6 years old, Riley Johnson of Dover. Happy birthday and congratulations, Riley. You are our birthday winner for the day. You win an eighth of a sheet cake in your choice of chocolate, white, or marble from Liddy's Cakes and Cookies in New Philadelphia. A pound of delicious Swiss cheese from Broad Run Cheese House of in Dover, and then 2 dinners from McDonald's in Dover, New Philly, Yorksville, or Newcomers Town. Congratulations, Riley. And then in some celebrity birthdays for today, we've got Rebecca Black. It's perfect. Today's Friday. She's saying Friday. She is 29 today. Lana Del Rey turning 41. Macklemore turning 43. Prince William is celebrating this weekend. He will be 44. Brandon Flowers from The Killers turning 45. Chris Pratt from Guardians of the Galaxy. He will be 47 today. Zoe Saldana is turning 48 today. Happy birthday to Nicole Kidman. She is 59. Paula Abdul is turning 64. Kathleen Turner, where has she been? She is 72 today. John Goodman is turning 74. And Ann Wilson of Heart is turning 76. Congratulations to our birthday winner again today, Riley Johnson, turning 6 years old. You see Riley out and about today. Wish them a happy birthday.

0: It's Mr. Brightside, the Killers on the WJER morning show. Does anyone ever think of Cameron Diaz whenever they hear that song from The Holiday? If you haven't seen The Holiday, then I guess you wouldn't know. But if you know, you know. One of those things. It's one of the best. Anyways, hey, happening this weekend, Han's Place. It's the best destination for a delicious dinner, a glass of Swiss heritage wine, and great live music every weekend. Featured this weekend, live music with Teddy Snyder on Friday and Nick Bonner on Saturday, beginning at 6:30. Han's Place in the heart of Amish country on Old State Route 39 between Dover and Sugar Creek.
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1: AP News. I'm Mike Hempen. Israel's military says its forces struck targets throughout southern Lebanon overnight as Hezbollah reports intense fighting in the area. Lebanon state-run news agency reports at least 18 people were killed in Israeli airstrikes. The fighting into Friday morning comes as planned talks in Switzerland between Iran and the U.S. over their efforts to reach a permanent end to the war were delayed. A new AP NORC poll finds President Trump's approval on Iran remains low at 34%. As people gather at events across the U.S. to celebrate Juneteenth, former President Barack Obama's presidential center will open to the public for the first time following yesterday's dedication ceremony.
2: Barack Obama has celebrated his presidential center opening with a star-studded group.
3: Hello, Chicago!
2: On the South Side, where he got his start and where wife Michelle was born, it was an extraordinary gathering.
4: Hi, I'm Bruce, and
2: from Bruce Springsteen to Bono and The Edge. A 2008 Obama campaign theme song. The ex-president appeared to wipe a tear as wife Michelle spoke.
5: You made the hardest job in the world look like a walk in this beautiful park.
2: And when he took the mic.
6: I hope this center will serve as an affirmation of just how special, how precious our democracy truly is.
2: I'm Sagar Meghani.
1: A new Pew Research Center shows most mothers and fathers who work full-time say they sometimes parent while at work and vice versa. Most are upset to miss out on events with their kids, and many say they don't have enough time to exercise. This is AP News. An ancient oak tree said to have sheltered Robin Hood has died.
7: Here's Robin Hood's tree, the major oak at Edwinstowe. It's been well looked after and surprisingly still lives in excellent shape in Sherwood Forest.
8: A report by British Movie Tone from more than half a century ago. But now that 1,200-year-old major oak is believed to have died.
9: They go into drought stress, so even a healthy tree would be feeling the pressures of those long, prolonged periods of dry.
8: Chloe Ryder with the Royal Society for the Protection of Birds.
9: We've seen the sharp decrease in vitality to its root system over the last few decades.
8: The flocks of human visitors to Sherwood Forest have compressed the soil around the Robin Hood tree, hindering rain from reaching its roots. And this spring, its gnarled limbs and sprawling canopy failed to sprout leaves. However, it will remain a natural monument and support the forest's ecosystem. I'm Ben Thomas.
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10: Happy Friday. You're listening to the WJER Morning Show. I'm Michelle Spring. Tom Reed is off for today. And it is currently 8:03. Across from me is Mr. Bill Hammerstrom. Good morning, Bill.
11: Good morning, Michelle. In the news today, we'll tell you about a new restaurant coming to Dover and how the city is giving them some money to help them spruce up the outside of the building. Also, a production of Jesus Christ Superstar is coming to Denison. We'll tell you about that. And we have the latest news from the Ohio News Network. That's all coming up.
10: All right. We're also going to take a look at your forecast for today and then take a look at some sports from yesterday. We've got some Guardians action, some World Cup, and then I'll tell you when you can hear the Guardians tonight on air right here on WJER. 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
11: WJER News Time is 8:05. Temperatures into the 60s this morning. We'll have your forecast coming up. But first, I'm Bill Hammerstrom reporting for the WJER News Team. A new restaurant moving into an old downtown Dover location is the latest beneficiary of the city's bed tax grants. Tribute Bistro is moving into the former Factory Street Pub and Grill, into a 100-plus-year-old building on North Tuscarawas Avenue. The city is giving the new restaurant owners $4,100 for exterior improvements that are ongoing right now. Mayor Shane Gano says the money comes from bed taxes on hotels.
3: We want to use some of that money to put back into the community to encourage business to do community projects which beautify downtown Dover. And we do typically 4 to 5 projects a year at least.
11: Past recipients include Werther's Museum and Elite Tire, who have used them for signage. Gano says this restaurant project is unique in that it's for half the cost to make improvements to an existing downtown building.
3: Just the idea of taking that building and putting a new restaurant in there, I think is going to be a great thing for both downtown Dover and for people who want to eat out, another option in our community.
11: Gano encourages businesses and other organizations to apply for the bed tax grants through City Hall. The recently renamed Railroaders Auditorium in Denison will host the Waterford Players musical Jesus Christ Superstar this weekend. Waterford Players founder Laura Gray says this is the nonprofit's latest effort to increase performing arts opportunities in southern Tuscarawas County.
4: And the really exciting thing about this, it's not only our first musical, it will also be the first production that we're putting on in a very upgraded theatrical space. It's lots of costume changes, and it's technically a rock opera, so nonstop music. There's no spoken lines. It's all music.
11: Several years ago, the village cleaned out the top floor of Village Hall, and it's now an open room with a stage. After many upgrades, the venue is ready to stage Jesus Christ Superstar on Friday and Saturday at 7 p.m. and Sunday at 3 p.m. Tickets are $20 and can be purchased by finding the link on the Waterford Players Facebook page. Some tickets may also be available at the door. From the Ohio News Network, Ohio's newly appointed Attorney General is weighing in on Governor Mike DeWine's push to abolish the death penalty. ONN Station Nockin has the details.
13: The governor called on state lawmakers to ban capital punishment, saying he no longer believes it's a deterrent to violent crime. Attorney General Andy Wilson said he respects the governor's opinion, but says in part, quote, in a small percentage of cases, the death penalty is the only option that can bring a measure of justice and closure to the families of victims who rely on the criminal justice system to help them through the worst moments of their lives, end quote. He said the attorney general's office will work with prosecutors to uphold Ohio's current death penalty law.
11: Thanks, Stacia. Also from the Ohio News Network, municipalities in the state may soon not be able to impose fees on local entertainment venues. State lawmakers passed this in a bill that's now on its way to Governor Mike DeWine. This could affect the surcharge fee at the Columbus Zoo that Liberty Township trustees implemented last year. As ONN has reported in the past, the bill increased your admission price by 75 cents. The township argues the fee is necessary to pay for fire and EMS services at the zoo, but the zoo said it is a nonprofit and that it should be exempt from paying the fee. That's all for news. We have weather and sports on the way. For WJER, I'm Bill Hammerstrom.
10: Thanks so much, Bill. Look at our forecast for today. It is a beautiful day outside already. Increasing clouds with a high near 76 today. Tonight, mostly clear with a low around 54. Now tomorrow, chance of showers, maybe some thunderstorms, high near 77. And then on Sunday, a slight chance of showers, mostly sunny with a high near 79. Right now, currently here in New Philadelphia, it is 61 degrees. 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
10: All right, let's take a look at some Guardians news from yesterday. The Guardians avoided a sweep in Milwaukee yesterday, knocking off the Brewers 4-2 behind a strong outing from Parker Messick and a clutch home run from Travis Bonzana. Messick improved to 7-3 on the season, allowing just two runs over six innings while striking out nine. Cleveland got home runs from David Fry and Kyle Manzardo before Bonzana delivered the game winner with a towering solo shot in the seventh inning to put the Guardians ahead for good. The win snaps Cleveland's two-game skid and sends the Guardians into the weekend series in Houston with some momentum. And then at the FIFA World Cup yesterday, co-host Mexico became the first team to punch its ticket to the knockout round, edging South Korea 1-0 behind a second-half goal from Luis Romo. The win gives Mexico 6 points and the top spot in Group A. Meanwhile, Canada delivered one of the tournament's biggest performances so far, beating Qatar 6-0 for the country's first ever Men's World Cup victory. Elsewhere, Switzerland surged past Bosnia 4-1. Czechia and South Africa played to a 1-1 draw. And the World Cup will continue today with four matches on the schedule. We've got the United States taking on Australia at 3 o'clock. Giving you all a pass to leave work at 3 o'clock so you can leave work early and go watch the United States play. Tell your boss we said so. Scotland faces Morocco today at 6 o'clock, followed by Brazil and Haiti at 8:30. And then the day's action will wrap up at 11 o'clock tonight with Turkey taking on Paraguay. I don't know if your boss is going to actually let you leave at 3 o'clock, but you can try. There's no worry about trying. I mean, let us know if it works for you. All right. Tonight on the air, we've got Guardians taking on the Astros. We've got pregame starting at 7:35 and then first pitch at 8:10, all happening right here on WJER. Happy Friday, everyone.
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0: It's Macklemore. It's his birthday today with Good Old Days on the WJER Morning Show. It's time now for a Pets Place Lost and Found Report.
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0: 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Good morning, Bill.
11: Good morning, Michelle. In the news today, a pair of accused drug dealers pleaded guilty to felonies in Tuscarawas County Common Pleas Court this month. 27-year-old Cullen Brogan of Dover was initially indicted in January on 5 counts, including first-degree felony possession of cocaine charges. Authorities say that they caught Brogan selling drugs within 1,000 feet of Dover Avenue Elementary School. This week, a settlement agreement was approved by the court that reduced the first-degree felony charges and removed any mandatory prison sentence. The potential sentences now on the 5 reduced charges range from 6 to 36 months. Also, 38-year-old Roberto Rodriguez of Canton reached a plea agreement in Judge Michael Ernest's courtroom. He has first-degree felony counts of possession and cocaine and trafficking in cocaine charges and faces mandatory prison time of 3 to 16 and a half years in prison. Police arrested Rodriguez in October in Yerkesville after a traffic stop where they discovered drugs, cash, cell phones, and an illegally possessed gun. Both Brogan and Rodriguez are scheduled to be sentenced on July 28th. From the Ohio News Network, there's a new alert system devoted to finding children with autism, and it's now law in Ohio. The Joshua Alert is a new statewide emergency alert system designed specifically to help law enforcement and communities rapidly locate missing children with autism or other developmental disabilities. It was signed into law by the governor yesterday. The alert aims to bypass standard waiting periods and speed up the search for vulnerable children. The law is named after 6-year-old Joshua Alateeth Jr., a boy with autism who wandered away from his southwest home and drowned in a nearby pond in 2024. Tuscarawas Health Department is asking the public not to tamper with their mosquito traps. Somebody has been doing that in Tuscarawas County. Health officials say they can't do their jobs if those traps are damaged. They use those traps to count mosquitoes and test them for disease. And congratulations to 2 Tuscarawas County Special Olympic athletes. They are headed to the national stage. Eric Lingo and Aaron Scott, longtime Rockets bocce athletes, will represent Team Ohio at the 2026 Special Olympics USA Games in Minnesota. Those are this weekend with opening ceremonies on Saturday. Those are your news headlines. For WJER, I'm Bill Hammerstrom.
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0: All right, a look at your weather forecast for today. Increasing clouds with a high near 76. Tonight, mostly clear with a low around 54. Tomorrow, now there will be a chance of showers and some thunderstorms with a high near 77. And then on Sunday, a slight chance of showers, but mostly sunny with a high near 79. Right now here, currently in New Philadelphia, it is 62 degrees. 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
11: We have the following obituaries to report. Stephen Philman, age 78, of Plainfield. He was preceded in death by his first wife, Cheryl, and is survived by his second wife, Carolyn. A private service is planned. Donations can be made to Genesis Hospice Care of Zanesville. Guy Funeral Center is handling the arrangements for Stephen Philman, age 78, of Plainfield. Ronald Wright, age 80, of Tuscarawas, died on Thursday. He is survived by his wife, Linda. No public services are planned. Donations can be made to Traditions Hospice. R.K. Lindsay Funeral Home is handling the arrangements for Ronald Wright, age 80, of Tuscarawas. John Altier, age 80, of Dover, died Thursday. He is survived by his wife, Jan. A private service is planned. Donations can be made to the Dover Boosters Club, the Tuskegee Valley Band Boosters, or the Tuskegee Valley Girls Golf Club. Tolan Herzig Funeral Home is handling the arrangements for John Altier, age 80, of Dover. Victoria Cunningham, age 67, of New Philadelphia, died Monday. She is survived by her husband, Michael. A service is scheduled for noon on Saturday at New Philadelphia First Church of the Nazarene. Calling hours are from 10 to noon on Saturday at the church. Donations can be made to Ohio's Hospice or New Philadelphia First Church of the Nazarene. Lynn Hurt Guide Funeral.

0: Ellie Goulding, Love Me Like You Do here on the WJER Morning Show. It is Friday. I hope you have big plans for this weekend. It's time now to step onto center stage, your look at arts and entertainment across Tuscarawas County. We're proud to shine the spotlight on the people bringing creativity to life in our community, presented by the Barnett Realtors. All right, speaking of things to do this weekend, tomorrow, Arts NCT has announced that the famed Dominic Greco Band will perform live in concert tomorrow at 1 o'clock on stage at Newcomerstown Middle School as a part of Arts NCT's ongoing Arts for All program. The concert is presented free of charge. Before the concert, the Newcomerstown Historical Society will host a community luncheon in the school cafeteria beginning at 11:30 a.m., The meal will be offered on a free will donation basis. Again, tomorrow, Dominic Greco Band performing in concert at 1 o'clock at the Newcomerstown Middle School. It's all a part of Arts NCT's ongoing Arts for All program. That has been a look center stage and has been brought to you by the Barnett Realtors in New Philadelphia. The Barnett Realtors, your next move done right.
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1: AP News, I'm Mike Hampton. Israel's military has struck targets throughout southern Lebanon overnight, and Hezbollah reports intense fighting. The hostilities are threatening the agreement between Iran and the United States to end their war. Lebanese media reports at least 18 people killed in the strikes. Israel says 4 soldiers died. The conflict between Israel and Iran-backed Hezbollah is the most precarious part of the Iran deal. Vice President J.D. Vance's trip to Switzerland to lead nuclear negotiations with Iran has been postponed.
2: While an initial agreement halting the war between the U.S. and Iran has been signed by the presidents of both countries, a ceremonial in-person signing had been planned for Friday in Switzerland. And there, a new round of negotiations were to have begun over Tehran's nuclear program. Vice President J.D. Vance to lead the U.S. side.
3: We think these technical negotiations are going to start sometime this weekend. That's still the plan, but that could change because it's not an easy country, Iran, to get out of, and so we're trying to figure out exactly when that's going to happen.
2: The White House later said Vance, though ready to leave, was postponing his trip, citing difficult logistics. The announcement followed reports that Iran was delaying sending its delegation over Israel's ongoing military campaign in Lebanon against the Hezbollah militant group. Ben Thomas, Washington.
1: Attorneys for Luigi Mangione are reversing course, as we hear from the AP's Jennifer King.
4: It's a stunning reversal. Luigi Mangione's lawyers told a judge they are respectfully withdrawing their plan to assert a psychiatric defense at his New York State murder trial. Mangione has pled not guilty to the 2024 shooting of UnitedHealthcare CEO Brian Thompson. The switch comes just a day after his lawyers told Judge Gregory Caro they plan to argue the 28-year-old was suffering from extreme emotional disturbance at the time. I'm Jennifer King.
1: This is AP News. A number of World Cup squads are showcasing faith and unity amid deep divisions at home. Correspondent Gethin Coolball reports.
5: Many of the World Cup's competing nations are racked by social divisions, yet some of the teams offer strikingly positive examples of how players from different backgrounds and religious faiths can cooperate. The phenomenon is particularly notable among Western European teams. They feature Christian and Muslim players who are open about their faith. England's team, for the first time, includes a Muslim. France's roster has multiple players from Protestant, Catholic, and Muslim backgrounds. Spain's emerging superstar, 18-year-old Lamine Yamal, is a practicing Muslim. So is Sweden's Yassin Ayari, who scored twice in a victory over Tunisia. I'm Gethin Coolball.
1: The U.S. returns to World Cup action later today, playing Australia in Seattle. I'm Mike Hempen, AP News.
6: Happy Friday. You're listening to the WJER Morning Show. I'm Michelle Spring. Tom Reed is off for the day. He will be back on Monday. Time now is 9:03, and it's time to look at what's going on in news today. We've got Bill Hammerstrom across from me. Good morning, Bill.
7: Good morning, Michelle. In the news, we'll tell you about some entertainment options opening up this weekend. We also have news on a new restaurant coming to downtown Dover and the bed tax grant that the city is using to help them get ready for their opening. We also have the latest news from the Ohio News Network. That's all coming up.
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7: WJER News Time is 9:05. Temperatures in the 60s this morning. We'll have your forecast coming up. But first, I'm Bill Hammerstrom reporting for the WJER News Team. The 57th production of Trumpet in the Land opens today. General Manager Margaret Bonamico says the story depicts the story of Schönbrunn Village.
9: David Zeisberger and the Moravian missionaries that came to this area during the 1700s at the request of the Delaware. It's about the founding of Schönbrunn and the massacre that took place at Gnadenhütten, sadly at the hands of the American militiaman Colonel David Williamson.
7: As usual, the show has plenty of music, dance, and drama.
10: There's nothing like a show outdoors with the stars and a nice night. The outdoors also provides us the opportunity to be able to do special effects that you just could never do in an indoor facility.
7: Tickets are available at the box office after 5 p.m. Curtain time is 8:30 tonight. Another entertainment option tonight, opening night for Jesus Christ Superstar at Denison Village Hall's Railroaders Auditorium is today. The Waterford Players will continue the nonprofit's goal of bringing more performing arts opportunities to southern Tuscarawas County. Showtimes are Friday and Saturday at 7 p.m. and Sunday at 3 p.m. Tickets are $20 per person and can be purchased online through a link on the Waterford Players Facebook page or at the door if they are still available. And in Dover, a new restaurant is coming to downtown, and the city is helping the owners spruce up the new location. Tribute Bistro is moving into the former Factory Street Pub and Grill on North Tuscarawas Avenue. City Council this week approved a $4,100 bed tax grant for the restaurant to make exterior improvements to the 100-plus-year-old building. That Factory Street Pub and Grill sign has come down as the work is ongoing right now. Mayor Shane Gano says the city distributes about 5 of those type of grants each year to support local businesses and organizations.
11: Yeah, we want people to apply for these dollars. Every year I go through downtown Dover and I pass out a flyer letting people know that it's available. And I think if you really look at over for the last 10 years we've been doing it, it's had a lot of significant impact on signage, on paint and restoration and improvements. And it's also helped nonprofits fund projects that maybe they otherwise couldn't do.
7: Gano says this restaurant project is unique.
11: It's maybe one of our first where we're putting it into 50% of the exterior cost of renovation and improvement of an existing building in downtown Dover. So we hope that that'll have an impact in the surrounding kind of neighborhood, and it'll encourage business owners to want to continue to invest in their businesses and help beautify Dover.
7: The grants are funded by the bed taxes collected from local hotels. Businesses and organizations can apply for them through City Hall. And from the Ohio News Network, there are new details about the hazmat situation that forced the evacuation of all 3 buildings at the Toledo Clinic main campus in West Toledo on Wednesday. Dan Cummins with Onan affiliate WTOL-TV has that story.
12: Fire officials say while they've ruled out several possible chemicals, they still don't know exactly what was in the air. The incident shut down the Toledo Clinic. About 10 people were inside, reported burning sensation in the throat and difficulty breathing. Although Toledo Fire and Rescue says none required serious medical care, fire officials say hazmat crews tested for a range of potential sources. All came back negative. Fire officials now believe the source may be connected to surgical gas systems and are recommending the clinic work with its gas providers to help identify what leaked.
7: Thanks, Dan. That's all for news. As long as I'm here, I'm going to plug Sports Talk tomorrow morning at 9 a.m. here on WJER. I host that with Roger Metzger. We're going to welcome the state qualifiers from the Dover track and field team, Chase Daniel. Maddie Minnis will be here in the morning. Now, later today at 2 o'clock, I'm going to interview 2 other state qualifiers, Justice Hughes and Dante Clark. They couldn't make it Saturday, so you can listen to them just after 2 o'clock today, and we'll replay that tomorrow morning on Sports Talk, driven by Ferris, 9 a.m. here on WJER. Reporting for WJER, I'm Bill Hammerstrom.
6: A look at your forecast for today. Increasing clouds with a high near 76. Tonight, mostly clear with a low around 54. Tomorrow, a chance of showers and thunderstorms with a high near 77. And then Sunday, a slight chance of showers. Mostly sunny with a high near 79. Right now, currently here in New Philadelphia, it is 67 degrees. 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

0: All right, a look at our sports from yesterday. We've got some Guardians action from yesterday. If I can find my paper. All right. Guardians avoided a sweep in Milwaukee yesterday, knocking off the Brewers 4-2 behind a strong outing from Parker Messick and a clutch home run from Travis Bonzana. Messick improved to 7-3 on the season, allowing just two runs over six innings while striking out nine. Cleveland got home runs from David Fry and Kyle Manzardo before Bonzana delivered the game winner with a towering solo shot in the seventh inning to put the Guardians ahead for good. The win snaps Cleveland's two-game skid and sends the Guardians into their weekend series in Houston with some momentum. And then yesterday, the FIFA World Cup co-host Mexico became the first team to punch its ticket to the knockout round, edging South Korea 1-0 behind a second-half goal from Luis Romo. The win gives Mexico 6 points and the top spot in Group A. Meanwhile, Canada delivered one of the tournament's biggest performances so far, beating Qatar 6-0 for the country's first-ever Men's World Cup victory. And elsewhere, Switzerland surged past Bosnia 4-1, while Czechia and South Africa played to a 1-1 draw. The World Cup will continue today with 4 matches on the schedule. The United States will take on Australia at 3 o'clock. Ask your boss if you can leave early today. It's just a couple hours. It's no big deal. Tell them that I let them. You can send all of your complaints to me. It's fine. Scotland is going to be playing today. They will be facing Morocco at 6 o'clock, followed by Brazil taking on Haiti at 8:30. And then the day's action will wrap up at 11 p.m. with Turkey taking on Paraguay. We've got the Guardians on tonight. You can listen to them right here on WJER. We'll have pregame starting at 7:35 and then first pitch at 8:10. It's all happening right here on WJER.
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0: 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All right. I haven't got a joke from Jan in a while, so if you're listening, Jan, or if you know Jan, have him text me. I need a good joke for today. I need a good one to set me off for a great weekend. All right, in our community news update for today, the Twin City Farmers Market is officially back. The market will take place every Friday evening, so tonight from 5 to 8, and they will be going through the end of August. This year's market features the return of many favorite full-time vendors, along with a diverse lineup of additional local producers and artisans throughout the season. 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

0: Bare Naked Ladies here on the WJER Morning Show. You're listening to the 90s at 9. It is time now, 9:30, for Bill Hammerstrom to give us the latest on what's going on in news. Good morning, Bill.
1: Good morning, Michelle. Thank you. In the news, a couple of entertainment options this weekend. Opening, the 57th production of Trumpet in the Land opens tonight, telling the story of Shunbrunn Village. Tickets are available at the box office after 5 p.m. Curtain time is at 8:30. Also in Denison Village Hall's Railroaders Auditorium, the Waterford Players are staging Jesus Christ Superstar this weekend. Shows are Friday and Saturday at 7 p.m. and Sunday at 3 p.m. Tickets are $20. You can find a link to buy them online at the Waterford Players Facebook page or at the door. Dover City Council news. City Council this week approved a $4,100 bed tax grant for a new restaurant coming to downtown. It's called the Tribute Bistro, and it's moving into the former Factory Street Pub and Grill. The bed tax grant will be used to make improvements to the exterior of the building. The city over the last decade has distributed about five similar grants each year to local businesses. Other businesses and organizations can apply for those bed tax grants at City Hall. And somebody has been tampering with mosquito traps in Tuscarawas County. The health department uses those traps to count mosquitoes and test them for disease. Health officials say they can't do that if the traps are damaged. They are asking the public to leave those mosquito traps alone. And the latest from the Ohio News Network, a new Ohio measure aimed at helping first responders address post-traumatic stress is one step closer to becoming law. The legislation would create a commission to help cover treatment costs for firefighters, police officers, and other emergency personnel dealing with mental health injuries. The proposal is waiting for Governor Mike DeWine's signature. Those are your news headlines. Reporting for WJER, I'm Bill Hammerstrom.
0: Thank you so much, Mr. Hammerstrom. He's sporting a Father's Day gift today, looking extra snazzy. Thank you. All right. Today, increasing clouds with a high near 76 today. Tonight, mostly clear with a low around 54. Tomorrow, a chance of showers and thunderstorms with a high near 77. And then Sunday, a slight chance of showers, mostly sunny though, with a high near 79. Right now, here in New Philadelphia, it is 62 degrees.
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0: It's Cher here on the WJER Morning Show. You're listening to the 90s at 9. And it is time now for a D's Restaurant Lottery Update, brought to you by our friends over there at D's Restaurant, located on Fillmore Avenue across the street from the Tuscarawas County YMCA. Now, let's look at some lottery numbers for today. We've got our Powerball numbers. These were drawn 2 days ago. So if you have a ticket laying around, check these numbers out to see if you got it. 3, 26, 49, 53, 61, and 12. That jackpot is currently at $302 million. 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That jackpot is sitting at $452 million. That is it for our D's Restaurant Lottery Update, brought to you by our friends over there at D's Restaurant, located on Fillmore Avenue in New Philadelphia. 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

0: Jessica Simpson with you, listening to the 90s at 9 here on WJER. It's time now for a Guardians update brought to you by Carpenter Heating and Cooling. 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
1: Hi, this is Jim Rosenhaus with your Guardians update. On Wednesday night in Milwaukee, Daniel Espino made his major league debut, long awaited, after two shoulder surgeries costing him 4 years of development time, then a call-up Friday, and waiting until Wednesday to take the major league mound, but he says that wait may have come into play in a positive way.
2: Yeah, obviously, like, you want to go out there as soon as possible, and you want to, you're trying to get it out of the way, but I think that helped me kind of like settle in a little bit, see how the routines are, see how everything is, and at the end it's just a game, and going out there, enjoying it, trusting my teammates, trusting my catchers, definitely was fun.
1: Guardians back at it tonight. They're in Houston to take on the Astros with an 8:10 first pitch airtime for Guardians warm-up, 7:35. With your Guardians update, I'm Jim Rosenhaus.
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4: 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Michael McDonald, Christopher Cross, Toto, Ambrosia is the tip of the cruise ship. 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
6: WJER. AP News, I'm Mike Kempin. Talks between the U.S. and Iran were called off today after intense fighting between Israel and Hezbollah in southern Lebanon. That's according to three officials who spoke anonymously. They say Iranian officials didn't travel to Switzerland today as planned, insisting that the fighting in Lebanon must stop before the talks can take place. A new poll is out on what Americans think of President Trump's handling of Iran.
7: Even with President Donald Trump's suggesting that a deal with Iran to end the war had been reached, most Americans still disapprove of how he's handling the issue. About 65% of Americans surveyed by the Associated Press and the New York Center for Public Affairs Research disapprove of how Trump is handling Iran. But when looking at just Republicans, only 28% are unhappy. The poll was fielded as Trump announced a deal with Iran and authorized an end to the U.S. naval blockade of the Strait of Hormuz. I'm Donna Warder.
6: Russia has stepped up its attacks on Ukraine.
8: Overnight, Russia carried out strikes with guided aerial bombs on Kharkiv and nearby districts. According to Ukraine's State Emergency Service, 10 people, including 4 children, were injured. One of the strikes damaged a warehouse, igniting a large-scale fire that firefighters were still battling into Friday. The attack also damaged up to 40 private residential buildings and vehicles. While in the central Dnipropetrovsk region, Russian artillery and drone attacks hit 3 districts. An 8-year-old girl was killed in Pavlovrad, and a 49-year-old woman was hospitalized with injuries. Then in the southern city of Kherson, a Russian drone struck a passenger minibus, wounding 5. On Thursday, Ukraine had hit a Moscow oil refinery in a major drone attack as Kyiv presses its strikes on Russia's energy infrastructure. Fuel supplies there appear to be under strain. I'm Charles de Ledesma.
6: This is AP News. Major League Baseball's latest labor proposal includes barring teams from signing pre-college players.
9: Baseball owners propose banning high school players from signing with Major League teams, raising the age for international amateurs, and slashing the money spent on signing bonuses in negotiations for a new collective bargaining agreement Thursday. MLB cited increased revenue in college baseball as reasoning. The league says 75% of high schoolers signed from 2012 through 2019 did not reach the majors. I'm Geffen Coolball.
6: The World Cup has been delivering thrills on the pitch, but fans have flooded social media with complaints about tickets that never arrived, orders canceled at the last minute, and hours spent trying to sort out problems between FIFA's ticketing system and outside retail platforms. FIFA says sales through its official site are guaranteed to go through. I'm Mike Hempen, AP News.
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11: This is Bill Hammerstrom reporting for WJER News. A new restaurant is coming to downtown Dover, and the city is helping the owners spruce up their new location. Tribute Bistro is moving into the former Factory Street Pub and Grill on North Tuscarawas Avenue. City Council this week approved a $4,100 bed tax grant for the restaurant to make exterior improvements to the 100-plus-year-old building. Mayor Shane Gano says the city distributes about five of these kind of grants each year to support local businesses and organizations.
12: Yeah, we want people to apply for these dollars. Every year I go through downtown Dover and I pass out a flyer letting people know that it's available. And I think if you really look at over for the last 10 years we've been doing it, it's had a lot of significant impact on signage, on paint and restoration and improvements. And it's also helped nonprofits fund projects that maybe they otherwise couldn't do.
11: The grants are funded by the bed taxes collected from local hotels. Businesses and organizations can apply for them through City Hall. A couple of entertainment options this weekend. The 57th production of Trumpet in the Land opens today. General Manager Margaret Bonamico says the story depicts the story of Schönbrunn Village.
13: David Zeisberger and the Moravian missionaries that came to this area during the 1700s at the request of the Delaware. About the founding of Schönbrunn and the massacre that took place at Gnadenhütten, sadly at the hands of the American militiaman Colonel David Williamson.
11: Tickets are available at the box office after 5 p.m. Curtain time is 8:30. Opening night for Jesus Christ Superstar at Denison Village Hall's Railroaders Auditorium is also today. The Waterford Players, led by founder Laura Gray, will have shows Friday and Saturday at 7 p.m. and Sunday at 3 p.m.
14: It's a really incredible cast. They have worked really hard to put it together because we have around 20. So all of them, except for Jesus and Judas, everyone is playing 2 to 5 characters in the show.
11: Tickets are $20 per person and can be purchased online through a link on the Waterford Players Facebook page or at the door if there are still tickets available. Now sports. The Guardians hit 3 home runs to break out of an offensive slump and beat the Brewers 4-2 in Milwaukee yesterday. Travis Bazzana, David Fry, and Kyle Manzardo delivered the 3 bombs. Manager Stephen Vogt liked what he saw as Cleveland collected 7 hits and 8 walks. They did go 0-for-12 with runners in scoring position, though.
15: Hey, I'd love 3 homers tonight, Hoynsie, you know what I mean? But, you know, I think our guys had good at-bats. You know, we got on base a ton, and, you know, obviously the end up 3 solo shots are what the difference is. But, you know, we're going to continue to work. We're going to continue to find ways to just grind out at-bats, grind out starters, get to bullpen guys, and, you know, we got some big swings today.
11: Rookie Parker Messick improved to 7-3 with a 6-inning, 7-strikeout performance. Guardians play in Houston tonight against the Astros. First pitch is at 8:10. Guardians warm-up starts at 7:35 here on WJER. Now your forecast.
10: Sunny skies to start off on this fantastic Friday, and as we head towards the afternoon, a few clouds make their way in. A stray shower can't be ruled out for the afternoon as well, with high temperatures into the middle 70s. Mostly clear conditions tonight, with lows into the middle 50s. Your weekend starts off similar to today, with a few stray showers for the afternoon on Saturday. A little bit of a breeze, high temperatures into the upper 70s. Then as we head towards Sunday, we start off the day dry, but with more widespread rain for the evening. I'm meteorologist Emma Keegan with WTOB9.
11: Thanks, Emma. Reporting for WJER, I'm Bill Hammerstrom on the voice.

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Spirits in the material world on the voice of the valley with Morgan in the midday and Fleetwood Mac.

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0: 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Morgan in the Midday, happy that you're here. Coming up sometime before 11 o'clock, we'll check our daily WJER birthday and anniversary list for this 19th day of June here on the Voice of the Tuscarawas Valley.
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The WJER forecast for Dover, New Philadelphia, Sugar Creek, Carrollton, and all of the WJER listening area, calling for sunshine to continue for the remainder of the morning and into the early afternoon, then some clouds with a high of 76. Tonight, clearing skies, the overnight low dropping to 54. And looking ahead to Saturday, cloudy, a chance of rain and thunderstorms for tomorrow as the weekend officially gets underway, and a high temperature Saturday expected to be near 77. In the valley right now, we've got plenty of sunshine and the temperature at 69 degrees from 100.9 FM and AM 1450 WJER, as well as finding us online at WJER.com.

0: she is, Rock and Roll Hall of Famer Pat Benatar, with her husband Neil Dorado backing her on guitar, and Treat Me Right from WJER AM and FM. 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
0: And from that McInturf Realty Community News Note file, Cleveland Clinic Union Hospital's Summer Health Series continues with Step Into Better Foot Health. The next opportunity for that is coming up July 14th at the hospital from noon to 1 p.m. It'll be located in the Rosenberry Conference Room with insight from podiatrist from Pinnacle Foot and Ankle Center, talking about a number of foot health topics.

0: 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I can see you through the radio. Desk dancing, as we like to call it. Kind of tapping your foot, shaking your hips in the chair at your desk, wherever you happen to be working. If you've got one of those stand-up jobs, you're kind of doing the same, but trying to keep the hip shaking a little more masqueraded because the desk can't hide it. You've got Technotronic jamming you with you on a Friday morning from WJER AM and FM. 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

0: Diana Ross, who got it all started with the Supremes, Motown fame, and then a wildly successful solo career, acting, and more. I'm coming out on The Voice of the Valley. Morgan in the midday here on what is starting out to be a great-looking Friday in the Valley. Bill Hammerstrom and the WJER News team get you updated on the forecast coming up at 11 on The Voice of the Valley.
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5: 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Michael McDonald, Christopher Cross, Toto, Ambrosia is the tip of the cruise ship. 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
1: AP News, I'm Mike Hempel. Three officials, two regional officers and a U.S. official, tell the Associated Press that Israel and Hezbollah's militant group have agreed to renew their ceasefire after fighting postponed Iran-U.S. talks in Switzerland. Israel and Hezbollah have not commented. Israel's military struck targets in southern and eastern Lebanon overnight, and Hezbollah reported intense fighting. Lebanon's health ministry says at least 21 people were killed, and Israel says four soldiers died. A new AP NORC poll finds that President Trump's approval on Iran remains low at 34%. Even as a deal to reopen the Strait of Hormuz and restart negotiations materialized, the survey concluded 2 days ago, just after Trump called off threats to escalate the war with Iran. His overall presidential approval rating held steady at 37%. Italy's foreign minister has abruptly canceled a planned trip to the U.S.
2: Italian Foreign Minister Antonio Tajani was supposed to visit the United States this weekend, but he has abruptly canceled his trip after President Donald Trump claimed that Italian Premier Giorgia Meloni begged for a photo with him during the G7 summit and that he agreed because he felt sorry for her. Meloni calls Trump's claim completely fabricated and said on video, "Italy and I do not beg." She said, "I don't know why the President of the United States behaves this way toward his own allies. After all, this isn't the first time this has happened." Tajani called Trump's claim serious and offensive toward Meloni and all of Italy. I'm Donna Warder.
1: Former President Barack Obama's presidential center in Chicago opens to the public today. This follows a dedication ceremony yesterday. The markets are closed today for the Juneteenth holiday. This is AP News. An ancient oak tree said to have sheltered Robin Hood has died.
3: Here's Robin Hood's tree, the major oak at Edwinstowe. It's been well looked after and surprisingly still lives in excellent shape in Sherwood Forest.
4: A report by British Movie Tone from more than half a century ago. But now that 1,200-year-old major oak is believed to have died.
5: They go into drought stress, so even a healthy tree would be feeling the pressures of those long, prolonged periods of dry.
4: Chloe Ryder with the Royal Society for the Protection of Birds.
5: We've seen the sharp decrease in vitality to its root system over the last few decades.
4: The flocks of human visitors to Sherwood Forest have compressed the soil around the
1: WJER News Time in the Valley is 11:03. The 11 o'clock report, a part of the Valley's best top and bottom of the hour news coverage. Coming up in 30 seconds, WJER's Bill Hammerstrom gets you up to date on what's happening right here in the Valley from The Voice in the Valley.
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7: This is Bill Hammerstrom reporting for WJER News. A new restaurant is coming to downtown Dover, and the city is helping the owners spruce up their new location. Tribute Bistro is moving into the former Factory Street Pub and Grill on North Tuscarawas Avenue. City Council this week approved a $4,100 bed tax grant for the restaurant to make exterior improvements to the 100-plus-year-old building. Mayor Shane Gano says the city distributes about five of these kind of grants each year to support local businesses and organizations.
8: Yeah, we want people to apply for these dollars. Every year I go through downtown Dover and I pass out a flyer letting people know that it's available. And I think if you really look at over for the last 10 years we've been doing it, it's had a lot of significant impact on signage, on paint and restoration and improvements. And it's also helped nonprofits fund projects that maybe they otherwise couldn't do.
7: The grants are funded by the bed taxes collected from local hotels. Businesses and organizations can apply for them through City Hall. Couple of entertainment options this weekend. The 57th production of Trumpet in the Land opens today. General Manager Margaret Bonamico says the story depicts the story of Schönbrunn Village.
9: David Zeisberger and the Moravian missionaries that came to this area during the 1700s at the request of the Delaware. It's about the founding of Schönbrunn and the massacre that took place at Gnadenhütten, sadly at the hands of the American militiaman Colonel David Williamson.
7: Tickets are available at the box office after 5 p.m. Curtain time is 8:30. Opening night for Jesus Christ Superstar at Denison Village Hall's Railroaders Auditorium is also today. The Waterford Players, led by founder Laura Gray, will have shows Friday and Saturday at 7 p.m. and Sunday at 3 p.m.
10: It's a really incredible cast. They have worked really hard to put it together because we have around 20. So all of them, except for Jesus and Judas, everyone is playing 2 to 5 characters in the show.
7: Tickets are $20 per person and can be purchased online through a link on the Waterford Players Facebook page or at the door if there are still tickets available. Now sports. The Guardians hit 3 home runs to break out of an offensive slump and beat the Brewers 4-2 in Milwaukee yesterday. Travis Bezzana, David Fry, and Kyle Manzardo delivered the 3 bombs. Manager Stephen Vogt liked what he saw as Cleveland collected 7 hits and 8 walks. They did go 0-for-12 with runners in scoring position, though.
11: Hey, I'd love 3 homers tonight, Hoynsie, you know what I mean? But, you know, I think our guys had good at-bats. You know, we got on base a ton, and, you know, obviously the end up 3 solo shots are what the difference is. But, you know, we're going to continue to work. We're going to continue to find ways to just grind out at-bats, grind out starters, get to bullpen guys, and, you know, we got some big swings today.
7: Rookie Parker Messick improved to 7-3 with a 6-inning, 7-strikeout performance. Guardians play in Houston tonight against the Astros. 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
12: Sunny skies to start off on this fantastic Friday, and as we head towards the afternoon, a few clouds make their way in. A stray shower can't be ruled out for the afternoon as well, with high temperatures into the middle 70s. Mostly clear conditions tonight, with lows into the middle 50s. Your weekend starts off similar to today, with a few stray showers for the afternoon on Saturday. A little bit of a breeze, high temperatures into the upper 70s. Then as we head towards Sunday, we start off the day dry, but with more widespread rain for the evening. I'm meteorologist Emma Keegan with WTOB9.
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Eric Clapton, a Rock and Roll Hall of Famer multiple times over, and I've got a rock and roll heart on the Voice of the Valley, our number two of the Morgan and the Midday Show for a Friday, arriving here on the Sports Voice of the Valley, WJER AM and FM. Phil Collins, Tony Banks, and Mike Rutherford now, Genesis on the Voice of the Valley.

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0: Role Model on the radio from WJER, where it's time to check our daily WJER birthday and anniversary list. We begin it all by congratulating our daily birthday winner from Dover, Riley Johnson. Riley getting birthday cake in a choice of chocolate, white door, marble from Liddy's Cakes and Cookies in New Philadelphia. Now, you also get Riley as our daily birthday winner, a couple of combo dinners from any of the McDonald's locations in your hometown of Dover, Newcomerstown, New Philly, or Urecksville, and a pound of that mouth-watering Swiss cheese from the Broad Run Cheese House, Old State Route 39, between Sugar Creek and Dover. Joining Riley on the birthday list today in Dover, happy birthday Jill Armstrong, Tony Eckert with the birthday today in Dover, and Logan Ladrick turning 28 in Dover today, and Andara Gordon turning 23 in the home of the Tornadoes. Meanwhile, in New Philadelphia, birthday number two for Lennox Anderson, Halen Petrullo, hits the big 4-0 in Philly today. Taylin, happy birthday. And if you're celebrating a birthday or an anniversary across the valley, all the best to you from the Morgan in the Midday Show and WJER.
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0: NSYNC featuring Justin Timberlake on WJER, the voice of the Tuscarawas Valley. 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
0: The WJER forecast for Dover, New Philly, Denison, and the rest of the valley. Clouds going to be on the pickup here in these late morning and early afternoon hours. High 76. And for tonight, clear, the overnight low 54. A pretty good chance of rain and thunderstorms tomorrow, a high 77. Right now, a mix of sun and clouds and 71 degrees at WJER.
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0: I don't know if it just happens to be a Friday or the nature of the music or the fact that we're in Northeast Ohio, but another song from a Rock and Roll Hall of Famer, Akron area native Chrissy Hynde and her band The Pretenders, Don't Get Me Wrong, on The Voice of the Valley. Keep listening to WJER. Plenty of chances for you to win on the midday show, including an upgrade as we bring you the Bell Stores Song of the Day. I've got all the details on that coming up. Plus, you can win lunch for two at Wendy's with the Wendy's What Year Was It? It is all on the way from the station with the endless list of winners, WJER.
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1: AP News, I'm Mike Hempen. Three officials, two regional officers, and a U.S. official tell the Associated Press that Israel and Hezbollah's militant group have agreed to renew their ceasefire after fighting postponed Iran-U.S. talks in Switzerland. Israel and Hezbollah have not commented. Israel's military struck targets in southern and eastern Lebanon overnight, and Hezbollah reported intense fighting. Lebanon's health ministry says at least 21 people were killed, and Israel says four soldiers died. A new AP North poll finds that President Trump's approval on Iran remains low at 34%, even as a deal to reopen the Strait of Hormuz and restart negotiations materialized. The survey concluded 2 days ago, just after Trump called off threats to escalate the war with Iran. His overall presidential approval rating held steady at 37%. Italy's foreign minister has abruptly canceled a planned trip to the U.S.
2: Italian Foreign Minister Antonio Tajani was supposed to visit the United States this weekend, but he has abruptly canceled his trip after President Donald Trump claimed that Italian Premier Giorgia Meloni begged for a photo with him during the G7 summit and that he agreed because he felt sorry for her. Meloni calls Trump's claim completely fabricated and said on video, "Italy and I do not beg." She said, "I don't know why the President of the United States behaves this way toward his own allies. After all, this isn't the first time this has happened." Tajani called Trump's claim serious and offensive toward Meloni and all of Italy. I'm Donna Water.
1: Former President Barack Obama's Presidential Center in Chicago opens to the public today. This follows a dedication ceremony yesterday. The markets are closed today for the Juneteenth holiday. This is AP News. An ancient oak tree said to have sheltered Robin Hood has died.
3: Here's Robin Hood's tree, the major oak at Edwinstowe. It's been well looked after and surprisingly still lives in excellent shape in Sherwood Forest.
4: A report by British Movietone from more than half a century ago. But now that 1,200-year-old major oak is believed to have died.
5: They go into drought stress, so even a healthy tree would be feeling the pressures of those long, prolonged periods of dry.
4: Chloe Ryder with the Royal Society for the Protection of Birds.
5: We've seen the sharp decrease in vitality to its root system over the last few decades.
4: The flocks of human visitors to Sherwood Forest have compressed the soil around the
6: We're going to roll right into the noon report. WJER news time is 12:03. We have 71 degrees. We'll have your forecast coming up. In sports, we'll recap the Guardians from yesterday. Look ahead to this weekend's action. But first, I'm Bill Hammerstrom reporting for the WJER news team. And these are the stories we've been working on. A pair of accused cocaine dealers pleaded guilty to felonies in Tuscarawas County Common Police Court this month. 27-year-old Cullen Brogan of Dover was initially indicted in January on 5 counts, including a first-degree felony possession of cocaine charge. Tuscarawas County Sheriff Detective and Lead Drug Task Force Commander Cole Morris said a sting operation caught Brogan selling drugs within 1,000 feet of Dover Avenue Elementary School.
7: It was brought to attention that there was some illegal substances being sold by Mr. Brogan, so an investigation took place, and we ultimately completed that investigation doing some controlled drug buys.
6: The court this week approved a settlement agreement that reduced the first-degree felony charge and removed any mandatory prison sentence. The potential sentence on the 5 reduced charges range from 6 to 36 months. Those charges include third- and fourth-degree felony trafficking and possession of cocaine. Meanwhile, 38-year-old Roberto Rodriguez of Canton reached a plea agreement earlier this month. The first-degree felony counts of possession of cocaine and trafficking in cocaine against him were not reduced, and he faces mandatory prison sentences on both charges that could range from 3 to 16 and a half years in prison. Yorksville police arrested Rodriguez in October after a traffic stop where they discovered drugs, cash, scales, cell phones, and an illegally possessed gun. Both Brogan and Rodriguez are scheduled to be sentenced on July 28th. A new restaurant moving into an old downtown location is the latest beneficiary of the city's bed tax grants. Tribute Bistro is moving into the former Factory Street Pub and Grill in a 100-plus-year-old building on North Tuscarawas Avenue. The city is giving the new restaurant owners $4,100 for exterior improvements. Mayor Shane Gano says that money comes from bed taxes on hotels.
8: We want to use some of that money to put back into the community to encourage business to do community projects which beautify downtown Dover. And we do typically 4 to 5 projects a year at least.
6: The city over the last decade has distributed about 5 bed tax grants of $5,000 or less each year to local businesses. Recipients have included Werther's Museum and Elite Tire. They've used them for signage. Gano says this restaurant project is unique in that it's for half of the cost to make improvements to an existing downtown building.
8: Just the idea of taking that building and putting a new restaurant in there, I think is going to be a great thing for both downtown Dover and for people want to eat out, another option in our community.
6: Gano encourages businesses and other organizations to apply for the grants through City Hall. There's plenty to do this weekend in Tuscarawas County. The Tusky Days Festival opened yesterday on School Street in Tuscarawas Village. The Midway opens today at 4. The same time registration starts for the 5K and Fun Run. The paddle auction is at 7:30. The commemorative paddles celebrate the Military and America 250 and were crafted by the Indian Valley High School woodworking classes. The auction raises thousands of dollars each year to support the festival. Tequila Mary performs at 6 and Alternation at 8. Saturday's activities start at noon with a talent show. Car show registration starts at 3 p.m. under the direction of Corey Reard of Custom Kemps.
9: It is a judged show this year. 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
9: 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Plus, if anybody knows me, my initials actually spell car, because my middle initial is A, so it's C-A-R.
6: Back to Tusky Days. Saturday's entertainment includes the Tuscarawas River Band at 2, the Kodachrome Babies at 5, and Hair Nation at 8. The Midway closes Saturday at 11 p.m. The 57th production of Trumpet in the Land opens this Friday. General Manager Margaret Bonamico says the story is about Schönbrunn Village.
10: David Zeisberger and the Moravian missionaries that came to this area during the 1700s at the request of the Delaware. It's about the founding of Schönbrunn and the massacre that took place at Gnadenhütten, sadly at the hands of the American militiaman Colonel David Williamson.
6: She says the show features plenty of music, dance, and drama.
11: There's nothing like a show outdoors with the stars and a nice night. The outdoors also provides us the opportunity to be able to do special effects that you just could never do in an indoor facility.
6: Tickets are available at the box office after 5 p.m. Curtain time is 8:30. The recently renamed Railroaders Auditorium in Denison will host the Waterford Players musical Jesus Christ Superstar this weekend. Waterford Players founder Laura Gray says this is the nonprofit's latest effort to increase performing arts opportunities in southern Tuscarawas County.
12: And the really exciting thing about this, it's not only our first musical, it will also be the first production that we're putting on in a very upgraded theatrical space. It's lots of costume changes, and it's technically a rock opera, so nonstop music. There's no spoken lines. It's all music.
6: After many upgrades on the top floor of Village Hall, that venue is ready to stage the musical today and tomorrow at 7 p.m., and then a Sunday matinee at 3 p.m. Tickets are $20 and can be purchased by finding the link on the Waterford Players Facebook page. Some tickets may also be available at the door. The World War II event continues in Sugar Creek and Denison this weekend. The Age of Steam Roundhouse Museum and the Denison Railroad Depot Museum are presenting Steam to Victory, Homefront to Warfront. It takes place today and tomorrow at both locations. It includes one-hour troop train rides on Saturday, departing from the Denison Depot. Tickets for that are $40. Taylor Cunningham from the Denison Depot says the two-day event will give people the opportunity to experience World War II on both the home front and the war front.
13: Kind of seeing both sides of World War II. You get to see the war front out at Age of Steam with their Steam to Victory event, and you can see the home front at the depot. We will be kind of bringing Dreamsville, USA to life.
6: There will be railroad and military vehicle displays, artillery demonstrations, living history reenactors, and more. That's from 10 a.m. to 5 p.m. That's today and tomorrow. Admission is $5 with additional costs for train rides and roundhouse tours. You can find out more information at ageofsteamroundhouse.org. We do have sports coming up, but first want to congratulate two Tuscarawas County Special Olympics athletes. They're headed to the national stage. Eric Lingo and Aaron Scott, longtime Rockets bocce athletes, will represent Team Ohio at the 2026 Special Olympics USA Games in Minnesota. Held every 4 years, the USA Games bring together thousands of athletes from across the country. This year's events will take place at the University of Minnesota and surrounding venues, with opening ceremonies tomorrow. And now here's your forecast.
14: Sunny skies to start off on this fantastic Friday, and as we head towards the afternoon, a few clouds make their way in. A stray shower can't be ruled out for the afternoon as well, with high temperatures into the middle 70s. Mostly clear conditions tonight, with lows into the middle 50s. Your weekend starts off similar to today, with a few stray showers for the afternoon on Saturday. A little bit of a breeze, high temperatures into the upper 70s. Then as we head towards Sunday, we start off the day dry, but with more widespread rain for the evening. I'm meteorologist Emma Keegan with WTOB9.
6: Thanks, Emma. Right now we have 71 degrees. News time is 12:12. Coming up, sports, when the Noon Report continues.
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6: This is your Wendy's Sports Report for Friday. I'm Bill Hammerstrom. Major League Baseball, the Guardians hit 3 home runs to break out of an offensive slump and beat the Brewers 4-2 in Milwaukee yesterday. Travis Bazzana, David Fry, and Kyle Manzardo delivered the 3 bombs. Manager Stephen Vogt liked what he saw as Cleveland collected 7 hits and 8 walks. They did go 0-for-12 with runners in scoring position, though.
16: Hey, I'd love 3 homers tonight, Wednesday, you know what I mean? But, you know, I think our guys had good at-bats. You know, we got on base a ton, and, you know, obviously the end up 3 solo shots are what the difference is. But, you know, we're going to continue to work. We're going to continue to find ways to just grind out at-bats, grind out starters, get to bullpen guys, and, you know, we got some big swings today.
6: Meanwhile, rookie Parker Messick improved to 7-3 on the season with a 6-inning, 7-strikeout performance that put his manager in a good mood.
16: Parker was great. Six innings, 2 runs, pitched around some trouble, got himself into trouble at times. I mean, that was a very uncharacteristic game by both teams with all the walks, but, you know, we were able to wiggle our way out of it, and Parker made some huge pitches when he needed to, gave us length when we needed it. Outstanding performance by Parker today.
6: The Australian Bazzana talked about adjusting to his rookie year.
17: Yeah, we've seen a lot of good arms lately, and so there's a lot of, you know, experience to be had, and in the big leagues, the more you see certain pitches and across all levels, you start to learn tendencies and where they can beat you and where you're going to be strong against them. So it's been good, and you just have to keep learning. Take something from every day, good or bad, and roll with it and just get after it the next day. But it's fun. It was fun playing in Milwaukee and on to Houston.
6: Yeah, the Guardians go from Wisconsin to Texas. They're back at it tonight in Houston against the Astros. Tanner Bibee is on the mound after winning his last 2 starts impressively. Just 2 runs on 5 hits over 15 innings. Tatsuya Imai pitches for Houston. He didn't make it out of the first inning in his last start when he gave up 5 runs to the Royals in 2/3 of an inning last week. Elsewhere in the majors, the White Sox beat the Yankees 5-1 to stay in a tie with Cleveland on top of the AL Central. Chicago got a pinch-hit grand slam from Andrew Benintendi in the eighth inning to take the lead and win the game. The Reds and Pirates were both off yesterday. The NBA draft is just a few days away on Tuesday and Wednesday next week. One player not among the draft candidates is Ohio State guard John Mobley Jr. The 20-year-old, who averaged about 16 points this past season, explored his options before deciding to return to Ohio State.
18: Yeah, obviously going in, you know, with both feet in, you know, going in to do, you know, everything, and the intentions of going to the NBA. You know, got good feedback. And I've always, you know, my heart was always at Ohio State. I'm a loyal guy, never want to be anywhere else besides home. So, you know, just, you know, talking over with D, you know, with the feedback, my agent and stuff like that. So, you know, got the right feedback we wanted, came back, and now I know what to work on.
6: Coach Jake Diebler says he's looking for more out of Mobley this season.
19: We want to see Junie make a jump in efficiency, which we anticipate he will. He's got to take a jump in his leadership, which he's been phenomenal. Phenomenal since we've been together this summer. Been really impressed, ahead of schedule so far, in my opinion, with what he's done from a leadership standpoint. And then he's got to continue to grow as a playmaker. He can do it. He has it within him. He can read the game at a high level. We want him to be a playmaker for us.
6: The Ohio State men's basketball team made the NCAA tournament for the first time since 2022 this past season, but lost in round one. Sports Talk, driven by Ferris this week, features Dover track and field athletes who qualified for the state meet. That includes Maddie Minnis, a two-time All-Ohioan as a freshman this past season, placing fourth in the shot put and sixth in the discus. We'll also welcome Chase Daniel, the recent graduate distance runner, qualified for the state meet in the 1600 and 3200. And in cross-country back in the fall, another recent grad, Justice Hughes, was back at the state meet in both the 110 and 300 hurdles. And Dante Clark made his first trip to Columbus in the long jump. We'll welcome them to Sports Talk. Sports Talk is on Saturday mornings at 9 a.m. on WJER. But today we will hijack WJER at about 2 o'clock as three of those athletes will visit us because they're too busy on Saturdays with basketball and other activities. So we'll record it today. This afternoon, you can listen just after 2 o'clock, and we'll replay it again on Saturday. Sports Talk, driven by Ferris. Today's World Cup action features the United States and Australia. The U.S. can move on to the knockout round with a win. Start time is 3 p.m. And now the Associated Press has national sports news.
20: AP Sports, I'm Gethin Coolball. Wyndham Clark overcame a second-hole bogey with an eagle 3 holes later and held a 4-stroke lead at 6-under through 16 holes when darkness suspended first-round play at the U.S. Open. Rory McIlroy was 5 shots back after shooting 1-under 69. In soccer, Jonathan David's hat-trick propelled co-host Canada to its first-ever World Cup win, 6-0 over Qatar. Canada head coach Jesse Marsh.
21: No one will forget this, and no Canadian will forget this day.
20: Co-host Mexico advanced to the knockout round 1-0 over South Korea. Switzerland routed Bosnia 4-1, and South Africa played Czechia to a 1-1 draw. American star Christian Pulisic's status Friday versus Australia remains uncertain with a left calf injury. And MLB, the Angels, placed star Mike Trout on the 10-day injured list with a right hamstring strain. Baseball owners proposed banning high school players from signing with major league teams, raising the age for international amateurs, and slashing the money spent on signing bonuses in negotiations for a new collective bargaining agreement Thursday. The amateur draft started in 1965. High schoolers have been eligible along with college players who are in or just finished their junior years. MLB cited increased revenue in college baseball as reasoning. The league says 75% of high schoolers signed from 2012 through 2019 did not reach the majors. A bipartisan bill top lawmakers and athletic leaders have described as the best chance to stabilize college sports has cleared a major hurdle in the Senate. The Senate Commerce Committee voted 19-9 to advance the bill Thursday. The Protect College Sports Act would regulate athlete payments, limit players to one unrestricted transfer, and stop coaches from changing jobs during a season. The bill has support from several athletic conferences and the NFL, the NFL Players Association, and the U.S. Olympic and Paralympic Committee. The SEC and Big Ten have not endorsed it. I'm Gethin Coolbaugh, AP Sports. 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
6: Thank you, Gethin Coolbaugh. U.S. Open update, Wyndham Clark was even through 12 holes today to maintain his lead at 6-under. A few other Americans are struggling today. Dustin Johnson and Gary Woodland are among those who have fallen back. Again, tonight on WGER, Guardians baseball. They're in Houston to take on the Astros. First pitch for that scheduled for 8:10. Guardians warm-up starts at 7:35. You listen right here on WGER. With your Windy Sports Report, I'm Bill Hammerstrom on your sports voice of the Valley.
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2: It's time now for the obituary report on WJER.
6: We have the following obituaries to report. Ronald Wright, age 80, of Tuscarawas, died Thursday. He is survived by his wife, Linda. No public services are planned. Donations can be made to Traditions Hospice. R.K. Lindsay Funeral Home is handling the arrangements for Ronald Wright, age 80, of Tuscarawas. Stephen Philman, age 78, of Plainfield, died Wednesday. He was preceded in death by his first wife, Cheryl, and survived by his second wife, Carolyn. Private services are planned. Donations can be made to Genesis Hospice Care of Zanesville. Guybe Funeral Center is handling the arrangements for Stephen Philman, age 78, of Plainfield.
2: This has been the obituary report on WJER. Listen for the obituaries weekdays following the 8:30 morning news and during the noon and 5 o'clock reports. The obituaries are also presented Saturdays at 9:30 and noon and Sundays at 8:30 and noon on WJER.
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0: Thank you for listening to the Noon Report. News time is 12:22. I'm Bill Hammerstrom. More headlines today. Somebody has been tampering with mosquito traps in Tuscarawas County. The health department uses those traps to count mosquitoes and test them for disease. Health officials say they can't do that if those traps are damaged, so they're asking the public to leave the mosquito traps alone. Now let's go around Ohio with the Ohio News Network. An Ohio law requiring parental consent for some children to use social media is back in effect. ONN's Colin Dorsey has more.
1: The 6th U.S. Circuit Court of Appeals reversed a lower court ruling that had previously blocked that law. It requires social media companies to get parental consent before allowing children under 16 to create accounts. The challenge was brought by NetChoice. It's a trade group representing major tech companies, and that includes Meta and TikTok. They had argued this law violates free speech. Now, the appeals court found the group failed to prove the law is unconstitutional.
0: Thanks, Colin. A staple for 120 years across Ohio is shutting down after failing to find a buyer to keep the bread-making business going. ONN's Jeff Hogan has more.
2: Schwebel's Baking Company announced it will liquidate its operations after 120 years. The Youngstown-based company says it'll continue production through the 4th of July, but before then gradually winding down over the summer. The CEO says the company faced ongoing financial challenges and was unable to find a buyer or secure new investments despite months of efforts.
0: Thanks, Jeff. Elsewhere, municipalities in this state may soon not be able to impose fees on local entertainment venues. Tracy Townsend of ONN affiliate WBNS-TV has that story.
3: State lawmakers passed this in a bill that's now on its way to Governor Mike DeWine. This could affect the surcharge fee at the Columbus Zoo that Liberty Township trustees implemented last year. As 10TV has reported, it increased your admission price by 75 cents. The township argues the fee is necessary to pay for fire and EMS service to the zoo. But the zoo said it's a nonprofit, and that should exempt it from paying this fee.
0: Thanks, Tracy. ONN's newly appointed attorney general is weighing in on Governor Mike DeWine's push to abolish the death penalty. ONN Stacia Nockin has the details.
4: The governor called on state lawmakers to ban capital punishment, saying he no longer believes it's a deterrent to violent crime. Attorney General Andy Wilson said he respects the governor's opinion, but says in part, quote, in a small percentage of cases, the death penalty is the only option that can bring a measure of justice and closure to the families of victims who rely on the criminal justice system to help them through the worst moments of their lives, end quote. He said the attorney general's office will work with prosecutors to uphold Ohio's current death penalty law.
0: Thanks, Stacia. A new alert system devoted to finding children with autism is now law in Ohio. The Ohio News Network reports that the Joshua Alert is a new statewide emergency alert system designed specifically to help law enforcement and communities rapidly locate missing children with autism or other developmental disabilities. Signed into law by Governor DeWine yesterday, the alert aims to bypass standard waiting periods and speed up the search for vulnerable children. The law is named after 6-year-old Joshua Alatif, a boy with autism, who wandered away from his southwest home and drowned in a nearby pond in 2024. Elsewhere in the news, a new Ohio measure aimed at helping first responders address post-traumatic stress is a step closer to becoming law. PTSD. First responders legislation. The legislation would create a commission to help cover treatment costs for firefighters, police officers, and other emergency personnel dealing with mental health injuries. Supporters say first responders regularly face trauma situations that can leave lasting emotional impacts. The proposal would allow eligible first responders to seek reimbursement for treatment through a newly created post-traumatic stress injury commission. The legislation has passed both chambers of the House and now awaits the governor's signature. There are new details about a hazmat situation that forced the evacuation of all three buildings at the Toledo Clinic main campus in West Toledo on Wednesday. Dan Cummins with ONN affiliate WTOL-TV has that story.
5: Fire officials say while they've ruled out several possible chemicals, they still don't know exactly what was in the air. The incident shut down the Toledo Clinic. About 10 people were inside, reported burning sensation in the throat and difficulty breathing. Although Toledo Fire and Rescue says none required serious medical care, Fire officials say hazmat crews tested for a range of potential sources, all came back negative. Fire officials now believe the source may be connected to surgical gas systems and are recommending the clinic work with its gas providers to help identify what leaked.
0: Thanks, Dan. A Northeast Ohio man and his nonprofit organization have been indicted for allegedly stealing approximately $370,000 in charitable donations. Here's ONN's Jeff Hogan.
5: Fire officials say while they've ruled out...
6: Ohio Attorney General Andy Wilson announced 41-year-old Jamar Fleming and Agape Ministries, a nonprofit he founded in Canton, both face felony charges of aggravated theft and telecommunications fraud. This was revealed in Stark County Common Pleas Court. According to the indictment, Fleming diverted donated funds for personal use while serving as the organization's CEO and pastor. The nonprofit operates mentorship programs for at-risk youth in Canton. Fleming also faces charges of failing to file income tax returns, as well as filing incomplete, false, and fraudulent returns.
0: Thanks, Jeff. The Attorney General's Charitable Law Section concluded the investigation and was appointed by the Stark County Prosecutor's Office to prosecute the case. And now here's your forecast.
7: Sunny skies to start off on this fantastic Friday, and as we head towards the afternoon, a few clouds make their way in. A stray shower can't be ruled out for the afternoon as well, with high temperatures into the middle 70s. Mostly clear conditions tonight, with lows into the middle 50s. Your weekend starts off similar to today, with a few stray showers for the afternoon on Saturday. A little bit of a breeze, high temperatures into the upper 70s. Then as we head towards Sunday, we start off the day dry, but with more widespread rain for the evening. I'm meteorologist Emma Keegan with WTOB9.
0: Thanks, Emma. Right now we have 72 degrees. That's going to wrap up the noon report. Your next local news update is at the top of the hour after the Associated Press national news headlines. Up next is the Classic Canteen. Reporting for the WJER news team, I'm Bill Hammerstrom on your Voice of the Valley.
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led by a guy who turned out to be a super music producer, including an artist. It is Niles Rogers' Chic with Dance, Dance, Dance on WJER's Classic Canteen, kicking off for a Friday. A special addition to the canteen coming up sometime inside of the show between now and 2 o'clock. Your chance to win our weekly $50 Bell Stores cash card to spend on gas, coffee, car washes, whatever you want at Bell's Stores. Here's the song you're listening for today, Chapel of Love from the Dixie Cups. Again, that's Chapel of Love from the Dixie Cups. It was number one back in 1964, and when you hear it, be our very first caller at 330-364-WJER, and you'll win that $50 Bell Stores gift card, all from Bell Stores and the station with the endless list of winners, WJER.

0: the classic Canteen on WJER, originally a Motown hit for Smokey Robinson and the Miracles in the 1960s, remade and a hit as well in the 1970s for the husband-wife duo, The Captain and Tennille on WJER, the voice of the Valley. 12:41, cloudy skies and 72 degrees with a complete check on the Valley Canteen weather forecast coming up.
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6: 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whoa, whoa, whoa, whoa, whoa, whoa, whoa, whoa, whoa, whoa, whoa, whoa, whoa, whoa, whoa, whoa, whoa, whoa, whoa, whoa, whoa, whoa, whoa, whoa, whoa, whoa, whoa, whoa,
5: whoa, whoa, whoa, whoa, whoa, whoa, whoa, whoa, whoa, whoa.
7: Everyone wants to be number one, right? 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

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While you lock on to the canteen today, your chance to win lunch for two at Wendy's with the Wendy's What Year Was It? And in a separate contest, great as well, your chance to win a $50 gift card from Bell Stores with the Bell Stores Song of the Day, the type of song you'd hear inside the canteen, Chapel of Love from the Dixie Cups. 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

0: Montella Bass on the Canteen from WJER AM 1450 and 100.9 FM. Morgan in the midday, happy that you're here as your weekend unofficially gets underway. And is that right? Summer actually officially starts? I think it's been summer for about 2 weeks. It seems like it, but from the calendar's official Mother Nature perspective, it kicks off on Sunday. We'll see how the weather rolls as we officially move into the summer of 2026. 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

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Darlene, thanks so much for listening, and congratulations from Bell Stores and WJER, home of the Classic Canteen.

0: 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Michael McDonald, Christopher Cross, Toto, Ambrosia is the tip of the cruise ship. 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
2: AP News, I'm Ed Donahue. There will be no talks today between Iran and the U.S. in Switzerland because of fighting in Lebanon between Iran-backed Hezbollah and Israel. Both sides have agreed to a ceasefire. In Tehran, cleric Mahdi Soltani says Trump himself said we had oil left only for 4 weeks. Just in 4 weeks, they would have got trapped in a whirlpool. But after all, our dear officials made that decision. The Supreme Leader said he approved it against his inner will to keep the country united and to show some people that America can't be trusted. We had brought down the enemy. We shouldn't have given them the opportunity to get back on its feet. Iran sees the interim deal with the U.S. as a strategic win, allowing it to sell oil globally and press its advantage. But the Islamic Republic also faces major challenges, including a collapsing economy and potential unrest. At the World Cup, the U.S. will play Australia this afternoon. Coach Mauricio Pochettino was asked yesterday if star Christian Pulisic will play.
3: He was training in an individual way the whole week. But like always, I think tonight or the day before of the game, we have a meeting with our medical area and we will assess the whole group, the players.
2: The World Cup has been delivering thrills on the pitch, but fans have flooded social media with complaints about tickets that never arrived, orders canceled at the last minute, and hours spent trying to sort out problems between FIFA's ticketing system and outside retail platforms. British Prime Minister Keir Starmer says he'll fight attempts by rival Andy Burnham to oust him from office. Starmer says he was elected on the mandate for change and will not walk away. He will run in a leadership contest if one is triggered. Burnham is the Greater Manchester mayor. He won a seat in Parliament in a special election. Markets are closed today for the Juneteenth holiday. This is AP News. The AP's Haya Panjwani reports on an initiative to help single mothers in government housing.
4: One of the few black-owned banks in the United States is introducing a debit card aimed at helping single mothers who live in government-subsidized housing escape poverty. The Bank King Card debit card will be offered in honor of Juneteenth by Redemption Bank, which will make a donation from every account open to nonprofits that will steer the funding to needy families. Redemption Holding Company Chair and Chief Executive Ashley Bell says the program opens America's vaults of opportunity that have been closed to too many for too long. A report from this year by the Urban Institute and the Jeremiah Program says households led by single mothers experience widespread economic and caregiving hardship. I'm Haya Panjwani.
2: On Juneteenth, former President Barack Obama's Presidential Center in Chicago is opening its doors to the general public for the first time. I'm Ed Donahue, AP News.
5: 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The 1 o'clock report, a part of the Valley's best top and bottom of the hour news coverage. Coming up in 30 seconds, WJER's Bill Hammerstrom gets you up to date on what's happening here in the Valley from 100.9 FM and AM 1450, the Valley's news and information authority.
6: This is Bill Hammerstrom reporting for WJER News. A new restaurant is coming to downtown Dover, and the city is helping the owners spruce up their new location. Tribute Bistro is moving into the former Factory Street Pub and Grill on North Tuscarawas Avenue. City Council this week approved a $4,100 bed tax grant for the restaurant to make exterior improvements to the 100-plus-year-old building. Mayor Shane Gano says the city distributes about five of these kind of grants each year to support local businesses and organizations.
7: Yeah, we want people to apply for these dollars. Every year I go through downtown Dover and I pass out a flyer letting people know that it's available. And I think if you really look at over for the last 10 years we've been doing it, it's had a lot of significant impact on signage, on paint and restoration and improvements. And it's also helped nonprofits fund projects that maybe they otherwise couldn't do.
6: The grants are funded by the bed taxes collected from local hotels. Businesses and organizations can apply for them through City Hall. A couple of entertainment options this weekend. The 57th production of Trumpet in the Land opens today. General Manager Margaret Bonamico says the story depicts the story of Schönbrunn Village.
8: David Zeisberger and the Moravian missionaries that came to this area during the 1700s at the request of the Delaware. It's about the founding of Schönbrunn and the massacre that took place at Gnadenhütten, sadly at the hands of the American militiaman Colonel David Williamson.
6: Tickets are available at the box office after 5 p.m. Curtain time is 8:30. Opening night for Jesus Christ Superstar at Denison Village Hall's Railroaders Auditorium is also today. The Waterford Players, led by founder Laura Gray, will have shows Friday and Saturday at 7 p.m. and Sunday at 3 p.m.
9: It's a really incredible cast. They have worked really hard to put it together because we have around 20. So all of them, except for Jesus and Judas, everyone is playing 2 to 5 characters in the show.
6: Tickets are $20 per person and can be purchased online through a link on the Waterford Players Facebook page or at the door if there are still tickets available. Now sports. The Guardians hit 3 home runs to break out of an offensive slump and beat the Brewers 4-2 in Milwaukee yesterday. Travis Bazzana, David Fry, and Kyle Manzardo delivered the 3 bombs. Manager Stephen Vogt liked what he saw as Cleveland collected 7 hits and 8 walks. They did go 0-for-12 with runners in scoring position, though.
10: Hey, I'd love 3 homers tonight, Hoynsie, you know what I mean? But, you know, I think our guys had good at-bats. You know, we got on base a ton, and, you know, obviously the end up 3 solo shots are what the difference is. But, you know, we're going to continue to work. We're going to continue to find ways to just grind out at-bats, grind out starters, get to bullpen guys, and, you know, we got some big swings today.
6: Rookie Parker Messick improved to 7-3 with a 6-inning, 7-strikeout performance. Guardians play in Houston tonight against the Astros. 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
11: Sunny skies to start off on this fantastic Friday, and as we head towards the afternoon, a few clouds make their way in. A stray shower can't be ruled out for the afternoon as well, with high temperatures into the middle 70s. Mostly clear conditions tonight, with lows into the middle 50s. Your weekend starts off similar to today, with a few stray showers for the afternoon on Saturday. A little bit of a breeze, high temperatures into the upper 70s. Then as we head towards Sunday, we start off the day dry, but with more widespread rain for the evening. I'm meteorologist Emma Keegan with WTOB9.
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0: Gary Wright on the Classic Canteen from WJER, where again we congratulate Dover's Darlene Dessecker, our winner today in the Bell Store's Song of the Day. 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

0: A Stevie Wonder double play on WJER, the voice of the valley, kicked it off with Superstition, and you were hearing Winding to a Close, Boogie On Reggae Woman from the voice of the valley, and your home for the classic canteen. 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
0: WJER's Community News Notes here in the 1 o'clock hour, being brought to you by the incredibly hardworking and incredibly creative ladies at Signs to Go. They're located at 525 West High in New Philadelphia, Signs to Go. 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It's getting underway this afternoon, Friday, June 19th at 4 o'clock and lasting until 8 o'clock tonight, then resuming tomorrow, Saturday the 20th from 9 a.m. to noon. 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They're located in the plaza on West High in New Philly. 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

the legendary Patsy Cline, and I Fall to Pieces on the Classic Canteen. For it is your chance right now to possibly win lunch for two at Wendy's with our Wendy's What Year Was It? If you know the year we're looking for after I pass along the clues, be the first person to call us on the contest line, 364-WJER-330-364-WJER. And if you've got that right answer, I have for you lunch for two from any of the Tuscarawas County Wendy's locations. Here are your clues for today. It was the year that Patsy Cline had a monster country and pop hit with I Fall to Pieces. Also in that same year, America's number one television show was Gunsmoke, and the President of the United States of America was John F. Kennedy. What year are we looking for? Call us now, and if you've got that right year, you haven't won anything from WJER in the past 30 days, you win lunch for two from Wendy's. Time now to get on your dancing shoes and jam to Peaches and Herb on the Canteen.

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0: baby does a hanky-panky. 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
1: Tommy James and the Shondells on the Classic Canteen from WJER, where we congratulate today's winner in the Wendy's What Year Was It? By the way, a big hats off and thank you to Emily and Chris Lane Wendy's for making that contest possible every weekday. And our winner today, knowing we were looking for 1961, Mr. Nick Nigro of New Philly. Nick gets

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0: Time now for a classic canteen lottery update, always brought to you by the great folks over at D's. When you're thinking about breakfast, think D's. They've got great lunches as well. 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Hey, in the Mega Millions drawing coming up tonight, 11 o'clock the drawing time here in the state of Ohio, and all of the other participating states at 11, $452 million in the Mega Millions jackpot for tonight. So once you pass 450, you kind of round up, don't you? Essentially, we're talking about $500 million in the Mega Millions jackpot for tonight. Without a doubt, that would be a great start to your weekend. 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
1: Tonight we are bringing the Theater of Pain into your living room. It sounds dangerous, but what it really means is we're going to look back at Motley Crue's third album released 41 years ago this week. It is our UCR album of the week. We'll play the whole thing tonight. We will also give you your final chances to score that Rush R50 box set, and we'll do a special weekend set on UCR Backstage to remember Walt Perezater of Chicago. 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
1: AP News. I'm Ed Donahue. Officials say Israel and Iran-backed Hezbollah have agreed to stop attacking each other after talks between the U.S. and Iran were called off because of intense fighting in southern Lebanon. There are tensions between Italy and the U.S. following the G7 summit. Here's the AP's Donna Warder.
2: Italian Foreign Minister Antonio Tajani was supposed to visit the United States this weekend, but he has abruptly canceled his trip after President Donald Trump claimed that Italian Premier Giorgia Meloni begged for a photo with him during the G7 summit and that he agreed because he felt sorry for her. Meloni calls Trump's claim completely fabricated and said on video, "Italy and I do not beg." She said, "I don't know why the President of the United States behaves this way toward his own allies. After all, this isn't the first time this has happened." Tajani called Trump's claim serious and offensive toward Meloni and all of Italy. I'm Donna Warder.
1: A disagreement has erupted within the European Union over opening communication lines with Moscow about Russia's war in Ukraine. A top EU official has set up a tentative back channel with Russia, despite some leaders' reservations. The Kremlin said Russia is open to talks if Europe is ready to listen and not lecture. Antonio Costa is European Council President.
3: The European Union is not, and we do not intend to be mediators. The European Union is on Ukraine's side.
1: Officials say a fire broke out at an elementary school in downtown Tokyo. All of the roughly 300 students and teachers were evacuated or rescued. Several people were injured. On Instagram today, Oscar winner Anne Hathaway revealed she is pregnant with her third child. The 43-year-old captioned it, "Baby, I'm yours," and used the Barbara Lewis song as the soundtrack. This is AP News. There are new proposals for a Major League Baseball contract.
4: Baseball owners propose banning high school players from signing with Major League teams, raising the age for international amateurs, and slashing the money spent on signing bonuses in negotiations for a new collective bargaining agreement Thursday. The amateur draft started in 1965. High schoolers have been eligible along with college players who are in or just finished their junior years. MLB cited increased revenue in college baseball as reasoning. The league says 75% of high schoolers signed from 2012 through 2019 did not reach the majors. I'm Geffen Coolball.
1: The London Marathon is being split over two races on 2 days next year in April, and doubling the number of runners, 100,000. The elite women will race one day in London, elite men on the other. I'm Ed Donahue, AP News.
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7: Good afternoon. This is Bill Hammerstrom reporting for WJER News. Anyone interested in a career in law enforcement can attend an open house at the New Philadelphia post of the State Highway Patrol. That's today. It's from 3 to 6 p.m. at the East High Avenue location, where guests can see the inside of a patrol car and possibly a helicopter if the weather cooperates. Trooper Matthew Clapper says recruiters will be there.
8: We're currently hiring trooper positions, ages 20 to 39 years old, cadet candidate positions for 18-year-olds up to 39, cadet intern positions, and dispatcher positions. We're going to have recruiters there to speak with individuals with starting a career in law enforcement and helping them set up ride alongs with a trooper. So this will be a really cool event.
7: Clapper says the State Highway Patrol is down in numbers, so they are looking for some new recruits. However, the rest of the community can attend as well to learn more about the Highway Patrol and the vehicles and tools that troopers use for their jobs. The Age of Steam Roundhouse and Denison Railroad Depot Museums are hosting a Father's Day weekend event perfect for dads interested in World War II. Steam to Victory, Homefront to Warfront is an immersive World War II event presented at both museum locations on Friday and Saturday. From 10 a.m. to 5 p.m., visitors can experience the Warfront in Sugar Creek at the Age of Steam Museum and the Homefront side at the Denison Depot. Guests can witness how steam railroads and the U.S. military worked together to transport troops and supplies, as well as World War II military vehicles, historic railroad displays, and more on the Warfront. The Homefront features the World War II Salvation Army Canteen, Rosie the Riveter Contest, a Victory Garden display, and more. Taylor Cunningham from the Denison Depot says the event, with living history reenactors, will bring Dreamsville, USA back to life.
9: All kinds of aspects about staying true to our history and letting you experience it, not just hear the stories, but to walk through them yourselves.
7: 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City Council recently authorized a title search for land at the corner of South Romick Street and Trenton Avenue. Law Director Jeff Merklin says the lot is being held in a trust, and he wants to make sure no one else is listed on the estate. The sale of the current garage is still pending as officials review the contract language with Larry Wood. Merklin says Wood objects to the part that says he acknowledges all environmental risks upon closing.
10: To me, if I could keep one thing in, that would be it. And I was not about to go ahead and say that's okay to change because that's not what you all voted on. You voted, he accepts it, he accepts everything. So that's where we're at.
7: There are no known environmental risks, but Merklin says the building was an auto garage, so the potential exists. Council is expected to make a decision at a future meeting. And now let's go to sports. Guardians had a single offensive highlight in yesterday's 9-4 loss to the Brewers. Daniel Schneemann hit a grand slam home run in the fourth inning, but Guardians bats did next to nothing outside of that inning. Cleveland went 3 and out 7 times in the game. Outside of the fourth inning, they only had one hit and one base runner. Manager Stephen Vogt addressed the recent offensive struggles that aren't helped by the absences of Jose Ramirez, Chase DeLauder, and Angel Martinez, who are all injured.
11: You know, we've had a couple tough games. We took a big hit over the weekend. It's been two games, and it's going to take this offense some time to get its cadence and get its rhythm.
7: The Guardians and Brewers conclude their series this afternoon. Cleveland hopes to avoid the sweep with rookie Parker Messick on the mound. Milwaukee has their own rookie left-hander starting, 27-year-old Shane Drohan. That game is underway in Milwaukee. 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We are not allowed to broadcast those games online at WJER.com. Reporting for WJER, I'm Bill Hammerstrom on the Voice of the Valley.
12: Good afternoon. A few clouds dot the skies, but otherwise conditions are looking nice and pleasant. High temperatures into those middle 70s, and a stray shower might be possible with a little bit of a west-northwest breeze. Tonight we'll see mostly clear conditions, just a few in-and-out clouds, and low temperatures dropping back into those middle 50s. Saturday, you could spot a couple of scattered showers and thunderstorms for the afternoon, but otherwise still looking nice and pleasant. More widespread rain is expected Sunday night into Monday. I'm meteorologist Emma Keegan with WTOP9.
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13: Yes.
7: On Saturdays.
13: They
7: so
13: are.
7: We brought them here today. We have the state qualifiers from the Dover track and field team, Maddie Minnis, Dante Clark, Justice Hughes. All of them went to the state meet this year. We're also going to be joined by Chase Daniel tomorrow. He's the distance runner who made it to state for Dover. So make sure you listen again tomorrow at 9 o'clock. But right now, it's Maddie, Dante, and Justice. And you should probably go first. You're the senior of the bunch.
14: Yes. All right.
7: All right, Justice Hughes, why don't you wrap up the season for the Dover track team, how you think it went, and how you think it went for you two?
14: Honestly, I think it went very good, especially first year for a new head coach, Coach McKee. He did a great job. Him and his wife, they both did really great jobs. And I just think the team overall, we did really good and scored high in big meets. And our girls team, I know they won a lot, boys team as well. But personally, I think it went really good because I was really happy that it was my first time making it to a state meet. and qualifying in two different events, which I didn't think was possible because I'd never run the 300 hard. But I thought it was a really good year for me and the team, and a big thank you to all my coaches because they did a great job.
15: And you're graduating, but you've had a great career. We were talking about it before. You're part of that group of hurdlers with Isaac Blickensterfer and the other Clark, who's not here right now.
13: The
15: he graduated.
13: Clark.
14: The other.
15: Dalen Clark. But can you talk about going through, you know, 4 years as a hurdler and how good you guys were?
14: Yeah, honestly, big thank you to Coach Hyman because he spends countless hours working with us day, night, Sunday, Saturdays, everything we can really do to make ourselves better. But also, iron sharpens iron. Working with Isaac and Dalen every single day, day after day, it's like a state track meet at practice every day. And it was really awesome. It was sad that they had to graduate and stuff like that, and I was a younger one of the bunch. But honestly, it was great, and I wouldn't change it for anything. Hurdling for 4 years at Dover, great experience. I came in my freshman year, and I had to run against Isaac and Dalen. It wasn't fun at first, honestly, because they were very good. And they got better and better, but so did I. So it was a great experience.
15: All right, shuttle hurdlers. We talked about it before. Tell me about shuttle hurdles.
14: We just wish it was a state event because we ran it at OVAC my sophomore year, I believe, sophomore, junior year. It was me, Isaac, Dalen, and we also ran it with J.J. Barton, which he's never been a hurdler, but he's just naturally fast, really fast. So I believe we ran about 56.4 seconds, which would be the state record if it was a recognized state event, but it was just a great time. Broke every record that the OVAC had, so it was awesome.
13: What's the key to being a good hurdler? What, in your eyes?
14: Honestly, Coach Hyman says stuff that like really like means it to me. Like it means something to me. He's always like, "What person just runs full speed into a barrier 10 times? Who does that? You got to be crazy." So really, to be a hurdler, you got to be a little bit crazy. Willing to do anything, willing to try anything, and work hard. Not be afraid to fall, get hurt a little bit, recover, and get back up and keep going.
13: Yeah.
14: Be relentless.
15: Why don't you tell people why you can't be here on Saturday morning?
14: Saturday morning, I have a drill for the National Guard Army, which I leave in 16 days for to attend boot camp.
13: Oh, good for you. Thank you for your service, man.
14: Yes, sir.
15: If there's somebody who knows how to fight, it's you. I mean, you've been fighting through injuries for a while here. Football season, I know. What did it take to come back and make it to the state meet in track after all you've been through?
14: Honestly, when I got hurt in football, I kind of had to make a choice. My doctor told me, he's like, you can either play through the injury, get the surgery after football, and maybe you'll be back for track. You're not even going to be close to 100%, but it's really up to you. I know it's your senior year. It's football. It's what you love. And I just kind of chose what I would rather do, like what I think was better for me and better for the military in the future. So I just decided to get the surgery during the season, a lot less pain, go through it early, and get better over time. So then I was able to recover over the winter. I wasn't able to practice as much, but I was pretty much back in like January, a little bit late December, and I was running again. It hurt, but it was good. It was really good. I'm just glad I got the surgery early and fought back and listened to my coaches and my trainers and just did what I was supposed to do.
15: Well, I've been a Justice Hughes fan for a while since he was scoring like 5 touchdowns in the morning on a Saturday and then coming around to score 5 goals in our soccer games in the afternoon.
14: Yeah, that was a great time. I miss those days playing soccer. Or I'd go play football game, peewee. As soon as the game's over, shake hands, run in the car, change in the car, right onto a soccer field. It kind of worked out because my dad was a coach. Great coach, by the way. Because I only practice about twice a week because I was at football. But so I just show up on the field, do what I had to do to win. Sometimes I think maybe I should have stuck with soccer. I was pretty good at it.
15: Hey, yeah. I have some medals and trophies because of your efforts on the soccer field, so I appreciate it.
14: It was a great time.
15: And tell your dad, tell Josh that the old guys were talking about playing basketball in the summer, and it's never materialized. I don't know what's going on. Nobody seems to want to take the initiative.
14: I think they're getting a little old.
15: We're getting a little old, yeah.
14: Maybe they need to play some horse first, warm up, but I'm sure he would be down to play.
15: All right, you hurdled with Dalen Clark. You have Dante Clark next to you. Do you want to introduce him and what he's done?
14: Yes, I do. To my right is Dante Clark, great football player for Dover, safety. Will be first, or soon to be first, All-Ohioan, and hopefully a D1 recruit soon. But he made it to state in the long jump. So here's Dalen, or Dante.
15: See? Dante, tell me about your season, making it all the way to the state meet in long jumping.
16: No, it was definitely fun. State meet was definitely something that I didn't expect in my track season because Just long jumps, I kind of just do it for fun. Like, it's just one of those events I do for fun. But during the season, I started taking it a little bit more seriously and ended up making it to the state meet, so it was pretty cool.
15: Generally speaking about track, is track something you do for fun, just in general, compared to, like, football and basketball?
16: Because yeah,
15: I know you're doing both.
16: I would say it is for fun. I do it to because I know it can benefit me in the other sports. But this year's was actually like I started my eighth grade year. Didn't really take it that serious. Freshman year didn't take it that serious. But this year, when I realized I could actually, you know, make it far in like regional district meets, I started to take it a little bit more serious.
13: Yeah, when did you realize that you had this ability to do what you're doing now? You mention that your beginning of your sophomore year? Is that when it kind of took place, or when did?
16: Yeah, at the tornado relays, I jumped a 21 for the first time, and I got first. And knowing that there was a lot of other good jumpers there,
13: gave you confidence.
16: Yeah,
13: and stuff
16: gave
13: like
16: me confidence,
13: that?
16: And realized that, you know, if I take a bit more serious, I could actually, you know, go far.
15: What'd you see out of the other jumpers there at the state meet who, you know, placed at the top that you think they did good that you can work on?
16: They just get a lot of speed off the board. Like, they usually don't stutter or anything, or they don't look down at the board. They just sprint and they spring off the board. It was pretty crazy to watch.
15: What are you doing tomorrow? Saturday morning, sports talk.
16: Saturday morning.
15: Basketball?
13: Hoops? No?
15: No basketball tomorrow?
16: No basketball tomorrow. We just got done. Well, there is a youth basketball camp I have to head to. Start on Thursday, and tomorrow's last day, so I'll probably be there helping out.
13: Cool.
15: So you had a big sophomore year, started in football season. The football youth camp is coming up pretty soon, and they're playing some highlights. A lot of them are yours from that New Philadelphia game. Can you talk about the New Philadelphia game? Because you had a couple of really big plays, including that punt return, and knocked some balls down on defense, and I don't know if you ever came off the field.
16: No, it was honestly just a crazy game. Had a lot of fun playing in it, and knowing that would be the last game of the season, like we wouldn't be in the playoffs, you just kind of just felt different going into it. Like, you had nothing to lose, so I think that definitely helped when I was on the field.
15: You were not in your head. You never came off the field, Justice?
17: Not at all.
15: So you had a punt return. Did you catch that last pass for a touchdown, too,
16: yeah,
15: to give him the win? Talk about that, because the last game of the season against your rival New Philadelphia, you need a touchdown to win, and you're the guy who catches it.
16: Yeah, that was a pretty surreal feeling. It's like what you dream of as a kid, scoring a game-winning touchdown. We called the timeout right before it, and Coach Gardner called jailbreak, and we all kind of like nodded our head and knew it was a good play. And so kind of leading up to it, we all felt like it was going to work, and it felt like it was a good play call. And we ran it, had perfect blocks. Everything was executed perfectly and got the touchdown. So.
15: And what about next year? Football, basketball, track?
16: Yep.
15: What else do you do at school?
16: At school?
13: Do you study?
16: I do study.
13: Okay,
16: yeah.
13: Good.
16: School is definitely important because, you know, student athlete. School is definitely important. That's what colleges are looking for. You're like, school has to be a priority, so it's definitely a priority for me.
15: All right, Dante Clark. Let's move on down to Maddie Minnis. Maddie, well, you're not a freshman anymore, but as a freshman, you're a two-time All-Ohioan in the shot put and discus. Is that where you thought you could be at the beginning of the year?
18: Not at all.
15: What did you think at the beginning of the year?
18: So Coach Karam and me, we laid out our goals, and I was telling her, like, the weights go up for shot put, and I was just thinking, like, there's no way. Like, I came off of a really big eighth grade season. I went to state for that, and I got third in discus and sixth in shot put. So I didn't think I was even going to make it to regionals, if I'm being honest. And she told me, she said, you have a chance. Like, you just have to go for it. And I know that track's not your main sport, and I know that you love basketball, but you have to go for it because you have the potential to be good. And we were laying out our marks, and I exceeded both of them. So it was a really good season, and I was really surprised and proud of how I did this year.
13: Well, if you did well in, at the junior high level, why didn't you think, or middle school level, why didn't you think you could do well at the high school? I mean, you, those numbers are crazy.
18: Yeah, you know, I don't know. It was just high school, that nervousness.
13: Just the
18: going
13: fact
18: into
13: that it's
18: it.
13: High school.
18: Yeah,
13: and
18: it just, it looks...
13: I'm competing with seniors and
18: yeah,
13: stuff like that.
18: Yeah, you know, the high school level just looks so much more competitive than the middle school level. So I was a little bit nervous, but once I
13: That's
18: was,
13: over with now, right?
18: Yeah, yeah. It's... I'm happy that it's over with
13: because
18: it was a little bit nerve-wracking.
15: Were you still nervous after in April, just at the beginning of the season? I think that's the first time that you set the shot put record, right,
18: yeah,
15: for the school?
18: Yeah, it was our second meet ever.
15: Did that surprise you?
18: Yeah, absolutely. Well, our very first meet, I threw 2 inches short from the school record, and I told myself, I'm like, oh, I got to get it. I got to get it now. So that was a goal that came pretty early on in the season. So to break it, that second meet was, I was really proud of myself and how I did.
15: So I've seen you in basketball. I've seen you a bunch of times on the stage. I know you didn't go out for track because you were bored. You keep yourself pretty busy. Why track? Why, with all the stuff that you're already doing and stuff that you love on stage and on basketball, why track?
18: Yeah. Well, you know that there's no baseball and softball in, at the middle school level. So, you know, a lot of people do track. And I was like, oh, well, all my friends are doing it. I might as well do it, too. And I went out, and also my dad, Kyle, and my grandpa, Dan, they both were really good throwers. And they told me, like, Maddie, you got to go for it. You're going to be a good thrower. And, you know, going into track, you don't really think that you're going to be a thrower because you never hear about it. So also to go to the state level for throwing, that means a lot to me that I can get – the word of throwing out there and hopefully get it more known.
13: I was going to say, where are your medals at? That's what I want to know.
18: They're hung up in my room.
13: You didn't bring them here today?
18: I didn't. I'm sorry.
15: there's a picture of you online, double bicep pose there. Was that their idea or was that your idea?
18: That was their idea. Some of the competitors went up to the podium and were like, guys, we're the throwers. We gotta flex and we gotta show, like, we're at the state level. We're the best here, so that was not my idea.
15: Now, as us guys get older, we get weaker. Do you compete against your dad?
18: I don't.
15: You don't? You don't see who can throw the shot put the furthest now?
18: We haven't yet. I think I might challenge him on Father's Day, though.
13: Oh, there you go.
18: I want to see where our marks are, like where they differ.
13: Do you do anything like lifting weights and stuff? Like, how do you prepare for, like, a season like that?
18: Yeah.
13: What'd you do?
18: I do a lot of lifting, especially now in the summer. Basketball lifting, but also going to the gym by myself and doing a lot of lifting. Throwing, there's not much that you can do to get ready for it. I mean, it's not like running where you can go out and prepare and run.
13: Yeah.
18: So I think the best way that you can get better at this sport is lifting weights and going out and throw on your own.
13: Yeah.
15: All right, sophomore year, what are you looking forward to?
18: Hoping to make it to the state meet again, maybe get better marks, hopefully, and place higher. That's all I can really ask for.
15: And also, will we see you on the stage again, I imagine?
18: Yeah, I hope so, yeah.
15: I don't see why they wouldn't put... She's got a great voice. I don't know if you've been to any of the...
13: I have not. You want to sing something for us?
18: I'll pass today.
13: You'll pass today.
18: Yeah.
13: You only get to hear the golden pipes of Maddie
18: Maris?
13: I'm sorry,
18: I can't today.
15: She was in, Seussical, the musical that I saw, and SpongeBob Jr. on stage, and High School Musical.
13: Oh, there's got to be something from SpongeBob. I'm a big SpongeBob fan. There's something you got to sing for me from SpongeBob. Come on now.
18: I actually don't remember. That was a long time ago.
13: That's a good excuse right there.
18: Yeah.
15: It's the High School Musical numbers that you should have her.
13: Oh.
15: I'm not going to make you do it on the air. But
18: thank you. I appreciate that.
15: All right, that's Maddie Minnis, Dante Clark, Justice Hughes. Justice, I was trying to get your old athletic director, Tim McCrate, to try to race you guys in the hurdles because he was a big hurdler at Ohio State.
14: He's really good.
15: But he wouldn't do it nowadays because I feel like
13: he'd pull a hammy or something like that. Yeah.
15: But I thought it would be fun to watch.
14: Yeah, he's pretty good. He used to be a coach for Dover Hurdling, I guess, a couple years ago. But, yeah, he went to Ohio State to hurdle. I believe he was Big Ten champ at Ohio State.
13: Mm-hmm. He was.
14: Pretty
13: yeah.
14: fast times. But, yeah, I saw him at the state track meet also, which caught me off guard because I was, like, warming up just by myself in my own zone. I hear my last name. I look to my right, and I just see a fist out, like, for a fist bump. And I was like, Mr. McCrate. He's like, good luck. Get it done. I was like, Thanks. It was good seeing him there.
13: So, hey, guys, yeah. What was that like? I mean, being first-time participants at a big-time, you know, track meet, what was that like for you guys?
14: I think it was really fun. It was a great environment. We've definitely been in some big meets before, and I've been in big races, like regional finals previous years, but there's really nothing like it, especially at Jesse Owens. Like, it's a great environment, great track, great staff working it. It's awesome, really. Great competition and everything, too.
16: Yeah, I'd have to agree. The stadium itself, it was just huge, and all the athletes and all the competitors, just such a great experience.
18: I think everyone here would agree with me, but you can just, like, feel the talent there. You can feel how many talented people are there, and I could hear a lot of throwers next to me saying, oh, I'm going here to throw, and they're, like, talking about all these D1 colleges, and I'm like, I'm throwing against all these good throwers. So, you know, you could just feel the talent there, so it was really cool.
15: All right, Maddie Minnis, Dante Clark, Justice Hughes, want to thank you guys for coming in on a Friday, helping us hijack the radio station because we're not really supposed to be on right now. But that's okay. Nobody came in to stop us. We'll play this again tomorrow at 9 o'clock on Sports Talk after we talk to Chase Daniel, the other state qualifier for the Dover track team. All right, Tornadoes, thank you so much. Appreciate you guys coming on.
18: Thank you.
15: Roger?
13: I'll see you tomorrow.
15: I'll see you tomorrow, Roger. Sports Talk, driven by Ferris, 9 a.m. And that's it for us here. 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

0: Hope you're having a good Friday. I'm Kaylee Chris in for Laurel again today. And as we're looking towards the weekend, you know, a lot of people love weekends for relaxing. Other people like to do some partying, but there is a group of people who love to get things done. And they're all for running their errands and doing laundry and meal prepping, all the things they didn't have time to do during the week. And the thing is, what's interesting, according to a new survey, those people are very happy, even more happy than the ones who aren't doing that. And why? Well, they feel prepared for the next week. They buy themselves some free time. They invest in their physical health. They take a break and they don't create anxiety from overscheduling. So there's something to be said about doing errands on the weekend.
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1: I'm Kate Burdett on the Ohio News Network. A former Fayette County Sheriff's deputy could spend the rest of his life in prison after being convicted on child pornography charges. Tracy Townsend of ONN affiliate WBNS-TV in Columbus reports.
2: A jury found Justin Bennett guilty of 124 counts of pandering sexually oriented matter involving a minor, including 12 second-degree felonies. A judge ordered Bennett to stay in jail until sentencing on July 23rd. Prosecutors say they plan to seek a lengthy prison term. Under Ohio law, Bennett could face as much as 250 years behind bars.
1: A missing 6-year-old boy from Maple Heights near Cleveland is now safe after being found in Texas. And in Northwest Ohio, Bowling Green State University and the city of Bowling Green announced plans yesterday to build a law enforcement training center. ONN's Brianna Albizu has details.
3: The facility, which will include an indoor firearms training range and classroom space, will be jointly operated by the police departments for both the city and the university. State funding will help with development of the center, and $700,000 is slated for the project. The center will also include modern technology to be use and training, like ballistic containment measures and technology-enabled scenario training environments. A timeline for construction will be announced at a later date.
1: I'm Kate Burdett on the Ohio News Network.
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1: Good afternoon. A few clouds dot the skies, but otherwise conditions are looking nice and pleasant. High temperatures into those middle 70s, and a stray shower might be possible with a little bit of a west-northwest breeze. Tonight we'll see mostly clear conditions, just a few in-and-out clouds, and low temperatures dropping back into those middle 50s. Saturday, you could spot a couple of scattered showers and thunderstorms for the afternoon, but otherwise still looking nice and pleasant. More widespread rain is expected Sunday night into Monday. I'm meteorologist Emma Keegan with WTOP9.
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0: There's Taylor Swift on WJER. Well, coming up this weekend, don't miss Yacht Rock with Captain Adam. You can catch it Saturday and Sunday afternoon from 1 until 3. Coming up, we've got Belinda Carlisle on WJER.
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7: AP News. I'm Ed Donahue. There will be no talks today in Switzerland between the U.S. and Iran because of fighting in Lebanon between Israel and Iran-backed Hezbollah. The two sides later agreed to a ceasefire. In Tehran, Mahdi Ashghari says we don't have a good experience with negotiating with America. We know that they will break their promise this time too. This morning I heard he, President Trump, tweeted and said, I'll bomb Iran again if what I want isn't done. Iranian officials did not travel as planned to Switzerland, insisting the fighting in Lebanon must stop before the talks can take place. The interim deal has halted hostilities in Iran and the Gulf and reopened the Strait of Hormuz after Iranian attacks and threats all but stopped the flow of oil and natural gas through that waterway. Today, on Juneteenth, the Obama Presidential Center is open to the public. Former President Barack Obama says it involves the spirit that has inspired generations of Americans.
8: There's a new generation out there ready to write the next chapter of our story. We intend to help them do it, and we ask that you join us.
7: Obama and former First Lady Michelle Obama surprised some of the first visitors to walk through the doors, personally greeting them. Markets are closed today because of the Juneteenth holiday. The U.S. plays Australia later today at the World Cup in Seattle, and the USA coach says Christian Pulisic will not play because of a leg injury. Brendan Aaronson was hoping Pulisic could play.
9: Everybody's got to be ready to go. The depth of this team is something that I've never seen before, and it's really nice, you know, in trainings, you know, the sub-training sessions after the game and stuff like this, you can see the level of quality, the level of talent, and I think it's just truly amazing, so we can rely on each other on any moment.
7: The Americans are coming off a 4-1 win over Paraguay in their World Cup opener. This is AP News. An ancient oak tree said to have sheltered Robin Hood has died.
10: Here's Robin Hood's tree, the major oak at Edwinstowe. It's been well looked after and surprisingly still lives in excellent shape in Sherwood Forest.
11: A report by British Movietone from more than half a century ago. But now that 1,200-year-old major oak is believed to have died.
12: They go into drought stress, so even a healthy tree would be feeling the pressures of those long, prolonged periods of dry.
11: Chloe Ryder with the Royal Society for the Protection of Birds.
12: We've seen the sharp decrease in vitality to its root system over the last few decades.
11: The flocks of human visitors to Sherwood Forest have compressed the soil around the Robin Hood tree, hindering rain from reaching its roots. And this spring, its gnarled limbs and sprawling canopy failed to sprout leaves. However, it will remain a natural monument and support the forest's ecosystem. I'm Ben Thomas.
7: I'm Ed Donahue, AP News.
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14: Good afternoon. This is Bill Hammerstrom reporting for WJER News. The evicted trailer park resident who returned to burn down his former home and the one next to it will spend 3 to 4.5 years in jail. 24-year-old Chance Cawley in October set fire to a vacant mobile home in the 300 block of 11th Street Northwest. The flames spread to both neighboring homes, destroying one of those too. Police say nobody was hurt. After initially pleading not guilty to a December indictment, Cawley in April pleaded guilty to reduced charges, including aggravated arson, and breaking and entering. He was sentenced earlier this month to prison and ordered to pay $4,400 in restitution to two victims. Cawley is in the Tuscarawas County Jail to be transported to an Ohio correctional facility. Looking at weekend events, the Tusky Days Festival opened Thursday on School Street in Tuscarawas Village. The Midway reopens today at 4 p.m. That's also when registration begins for a 5K and fun run. There is a paddle auction at 7:30. The auction raises thousands of dollars each year to support the festival. Tequila Mary performs at 6 and Alternation at 8 o'clock. Saturday's activities start at noon with a talent show. Car show registration starts at 3 p.m. under the direction of Corey Reard of Custom Kemps.
15: It is a judged show this year. The registration fee is $10. We'll give dice plaques out to the first 75 registered. 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
14: Saturday's entertainment at Tusky Days includes the Tuscarawas River Band at 2, the Kodachrome Babies at 5, and Hair Nation at 8. The Midway shuts down at 11 p.m. to end the festival Saturday night. The 57th production of Trumpet in the Land opens today. General Manager Margaret Bonamico says the story continues to tell the history of Schönbrunn Village.
16: David Zeisberger and the Moravian missionaries that came to this area during the 1700s at the request of the Delaware. It's about the founding of Schönbrunn and the massacre that took place at Gnadenhütten, sadly at the hands of the American militiaman, Colonel David Williamson.
14: Tickets are available at the box office after 5 p.m. Curtain time is at 8:30. Travel Tusk tickets can also be used on opening night. You can find more information at trumpetintheland.com. The musical Jesus Christ Superstar will be staged this weekend on the top floor of Village Hall at the newly renamed Railroaders Auditorium. The Waterford Players are putting that on. Shows are Friday and Saturday at 7 p.m. and Sunday at 3 p.m. $20 tickets can be pre-purchased through a link on the Waterford Players Facebook page. Tickets will also be available at the door. There's also World War II themed events going on at the Age of Steam Roundhouse and the Denison Railroad Depot Museums. It's called Steam to Victory, Homefront to Warfront. It continues on Saturday from 10 a.m. to 5 p.m. Tickets start at $5. You can find more information at ageofsteamroundhouse.org. Now sports. The Guardians beat the Brewers 4-2 yesterday thanks to home runs from Travis Bazzana, David Fry, and Kyle Manzardo. Guardians pitcher Parker Messick improved to 7-3 with a 6-inning, 7-strikeout performance that put his manager, Stephen Vogt, in a good mood.
17: Parker was great. man, six innings, two runs, pitched around some trouble, got himself into trouble at times. I mean, that was a very uncharacteristic game by both teams with all the walks, but, you know, we were able to wiggle our way out of it, and Parker made some huge pitches when he needed to, gave us length when we needed it. Outstanding performance by Parker today.
14: Guardians are essentially tied for first place in the AL Central with the White Sox. Cleveland is back in action tonight against Houston. First pitch at 8:10. Guardians warm-up starts at 7:35. Reporting for WJER, I'm Bill Hammerstrom on the Voice of the Valley.
0: This weather forecast brought to you by the Performing Arts Center at Kent State Tuscarawas. 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
18: Good afternoon. A few clouds dot the skies, but otherwise conditions are looking nice and pleasant. High temperatures into the middle 70s, and a stray shower might be possible with a little bit of a west-northwest breeze. Tonight we'll see mostly clear conditions, just a few in-and-out clouds, and low temperatures dropping back into those middle 50s. Saturday, you could spot a couple of scattered showers and thunderstorms for the afternoon, but otherwise still looking nice and pleasant. More widespread rain is expected Sunday night into Monday. I'm meteorologist Emma Keegan with WTOP9.
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0: Hi, this is Jim Rosenhaus with your Guardians update. Daniel Espino made his long-awaited Major League debut on Wednesday night in Milwaukee. Two shoulder surgeries, parts of four seasons missed due to injury, but he finally made it to the Major Leagues with a clean inning on Wednesday in his debut, and he says to share it with family was most important.
1: I'm just glad that they're able to see this, to see this version of you know, my life. You know, I feel like for the last couple of years, everything has been, quote, like, bad news, but you know, now we're seeing kind of like the good side of it.
0: Guardians back at it tonight. They take on the Astros in Houston with an 8:10 start. Airtime for Guardians warm-up, 7:35. With your Guardians update, I'm Jim Rosenhaus.
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2: I'm Kate Burdett on the Ohio News Network. An Ohio law requiring parental consent for some children to use social media is back in effect. ONN's Colin Dorsey has more.
3: The 6th U.S. Circuit Court of Appeals reversed a lower court ruling that had previously blocked that law. It requires social media companies to get parental consent before allowing children under 16 to create accounts. The challenge was brought by NetChoice. It's a trade group representing major tech companies, and that includes Meta and TikTok. They had argued this law violates free speech. Now, the appeals court found the group failed to prove the law is unconstitutional.
2: A new Ohio measure aimed at helping first responders address post-traumatic stress is one step closer to becoming law. ONN's Amanda Fay has more.
4: The legislation would create a commission to help cover treatment costs for firefighters, police officers, and other emergency personnel dealing with mental health injuries. Supporters say first responders regularly face traumatic situations that can leave lasting emotional impacts. The proposal would allow eligible first responders to seek reimbursement for treatment through a newly created post-traumatic stress injury commission. The legislation has passed both chambers of the Ohio General Assembly and now awaits the governor's signature.
2: And the number of Americans who say they can't afford basic health care and prescriptions has reached the highest level in 5 years. A Gallup poll found fewer than half of Americans say they can reliably afford their health care. I'm Kate Burdett on the Ohio News Network.
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0: That's Fast Car from Luke Combs. And actually, it fits right in with the next story I was going to tell you. There was a woman who was caught speeding, and not just a little bit. She was doing 108 miles per hour in a 65 mile per hour zone. This happened out in Arizona. Now, when the police pulled her over and they said, asked her, why was she going that fast? She said she wanted to get home in time to watch Love Island. Just for want to give you a note, that's not a good excuse, and I don't think the police are ever going to accept that as a good excuse. So, needless to say, she was arrested for criminal speed and reckless driving.
1: Good afternoon. A few clouds dot the skies, but otherwise conditions are looking nice and pleasant. High temperatures into those middle 70s, and a stray shower might be possible with a little bit of a west-northwest breeze. Tonight we'll see mostly clear conditions, just a few in-and-out clouds, and low temperatures dropping back into those middle 50s. Saturday, you could spot a couple of scattered showers and thunderstorms for the afternoon, but otherwise still looking nice and pleasant. More widespread rain is expected Sunday night into Monday. I'm meteorologist Emma Keegan with WTOP9.
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9: Good afternoon, this is Paul Keel. Second round of the U.S. Open at Shinnecock Hills in New York. Wyndham Clark trying to make it his own personal party. He had a 1-under par round today to put him at 7-under through two rounds, 4 strokes ahead of the rest of the field. Closest pursuers to Clark right now, Matt Fitzpatrick, Xander Schauffele, and Sam Stevens are all at 3-under par. Colin Morikawa is at 2-under par. World Cup competition continuing today in the U.S. with their second match as they take on Australia at Lumen Field in Seattle. That's just now getting started. Other matches later today, Scotland against Morocco. Brazil will meet Haiti, and it's Turkey against Paraguay. Cleveland Guardians begin a series in Houston tonight against the Astros. Guardians coming off a series-closing win at Milwaukee, and Cleveland manager Stephen Vogt glad to see his team find their offense.
10: Hey, I'd love 3 homers tonight, Hoynsie. You know what I mean? But, you know, I think our guys had good at-bats. You know, we got on base a ton, and, you know, obviously the end up 3 solo shots are what the difference is. But, you know, we're going to continue to work. We're going to continue to find ways to just grind out at-bats, grind out starters, get to bullpen guys, and, you know, we got some big swings today.
9: Tanner Bibee pitching tonight for the Guardians. Tetsuya Amai for the Astros. Cleveland Reigns tied for first in the American League Central. Cincinnati Reds in New York to open a series with the Yankees tonight. Rhett Lauder to pitch for the Reds. Cam Schlittler on the mound for the Yankees, who are the first-place leaders in the AL East. Meanwhile, 16-year NHL veteran Jonathan Taves announced his retirement today. Known mostly for helping Chicago win 3 Stanley Cup titles, Taves finished his career with his hometown Winnipeg Jets. This is the Ohio News Network.
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0: It's Olivia Dean, and I'm Kaylee Chris. We're getting closer and closer to the weekend. 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

0: AP News, I'm Ed Donahue. In Seattle, Team USA plays Australia in the World Cup. Christian Pulisic is out with a calf injury. He left the opening match, a win against Paraguay. Teammate Tyler Adams says Pulisic has been locked in.
1: And he's a leader, an unbelievable player. And when you get that version of Christian, man, it makes everyone else around you just believe even more because he's such an important player for us.
0: His coach says Pulisic was kicked in the back of his left calf during a training session ahead of the game and felt tightness during the match. There are no talks with Iran in Switzerland, and there is no fighting in Lebanon.
2: Sources tell the AP that Israel and Iran-backed Hezbollah have agreed to stop attacking each other after talks between Vice President J.D. Vance, U.S. and Iranian officials in Switzerland were postponed. An apparent truce mediated between Qatar, the U.S., and Iran emerged after a heavy exchange of fighting in southern Lebanon that killed at least 47 people and four Israeli soldiers, one of whom was the commander of an armored battalion. Israeli President Benjamin Netanyahu posted that the army struck 150 Hezbollah targets, killing dozens of militants. The interim U.S.-Iran deal halting hostilities in the Gulf and reopening the Strait of Hormuz has been signed by both presidents, according to Iranian Foreign Ministry spokesman Ismail
3: Baghaei.
2: He says consultations through mediators were ongoing regarding the next phase of negotiations. I'm Jennifer King.
0: Horse carriage rides in Central Park in New York are on hold until at least Tuesday, as safety protocols are reviewed. In the wake of a death of a young tourist who jumped from a runaway horse carriage. British police say they're responding to reports of a train collision north of London. European Union leaders are squabbling over outreach to Moscow as the Ukraine war rages on. Mourners gather to bury a six-month-old girl who died from Ebola in Congo, the third child to die at an orphanage there. More information at apnews.com. This is AP News. The AP's Charles Deledesma reports Russian attacks targeted parts of Ukraine.
4: Tonight, Russia carried out strikes with guided aerial bombs on Kharkiv and nearby districts. According to Ukraine's State Emergency Service, 10 people, including 4 children, were injured. One of the strikes damaged a warehouse, igniting a large-scale fire that firefighters were still battling into Friday. The attack also damaged up to 40 private residential buildings and vehicles. While in the central Dnipropetrovsk region, Russian artillery and drone attacks hit 3 districts. An 8-year-old girl was killed in Pavlovrad, and a 49-year-old woman was hospitalized with injuries. Then in the southern city of Kherson, a Russian drone struck a passenger minibus, wounding 5. On Thursday, Ukraine had hit a Moscow oil refinery in a major drone attack as Kyiv presses its strikes on Russia's energy infrastructure. Fuel supplies there appear to be under strain. I'm Charles Deledesma.
0: I'm Ed Donahue, AP News.
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8: Good afternoon. This is Bill Hammerstrom reporting for WJER News. The evicted trailer park resident who returned to burn down his former home and the one next to it will spend 3 to 4.5 years in jail. 24-year-old Chance Cawley in October set fire to a vacant mobile home in the 300 block of 11th Street Northwest. The flames spread to both neighboring homes, destroying one of those too. Police say nobody was hurt. After initially pleading not guilty to a December indictment, Cawley in April pleaded guilty to reduced charges, including aggravated arson, and breaking and entering. He was sentenced earlier this month to prison in order to pay $4,400 in restitution to 2 victims. Cawley is in the Tuscarawas County Jail to be transported to an Ohio correctional facility. Looking at weekend events, the Tusky Days Festival opened Thursday on School Street in Tuscarawas Village. The Midway reopens today at 4 p.m. That's also when registration begins for a 5K and fun run. There is a paddle auction at 7:30. The auction raises thousands of dollars each year to support the festival. Tequila Mary performs at 6 and Alternation at 8 o'clock. Saturday's activities start at noon with a talent show. Car show registration starts at 3 p.m. under the direction of Corey Reard of Custom Kemps.
9: It is a judged show this year.
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8: Saturday's entertainment at Tusky Days includes the Tuscarawas River Band at 2, the Coda Chrome Babies at 5, and Hair Nation at 8. The Midway shuts down at 11 p.m. to end the festival Saturday night. The 57th production of Trumpet in the Land opens today. General Manager Margaret Bonamico says the story continues to tell the history of Schönbrunn Village.
9: David Zeisberger and the Moravian missionaries that came to this area during the 1700s at the request of the Delaware. It's about the founding of Schönbrunn and the massacre that took place at Gnadenhütten, sadly at the hands of the American militiaman Colonel David Williamson.
8: Tickets are available at the box office after 5 p.m. Curtain time is at 8:30. Travel Tusk tickets can also be used on opening night. You can find more information at trumpetintheland.com. The musical Jesus Christ Superstar will be staged this weekend on the top floor of Village Hall at the newly renamed Railroaders Auditorium. The Waterford Players are putting that on. Shows are Friday and Saturday at 7 p.m. and Sunday at 3 p.m. $20 tickets can be pre-purchased through a link on the Waterford Players Facebook page. Tickets will also be available at the door. There's also World War II themed events going on at the Age of Steam Roundhouse and the Denison Railroad Depot Museums. It's called Steam to Victory, Homefront to Warfront. It continues on Saturday from 10 a.m. to 5 p.m. Tickets start at $5. You can find more information at ageofsteamroundhouse.org. Now sports. The Guardians beat the Brewers 4-2 yesterday thanks to home runs from Travis Bazzana, David Fry, and Kyle Manzardo. Guardians pitcher Parker Messick improved to 7-3 with a six-inning, seven-strikeout performance that put his manager, Stephen Vogt, in a good mood.
10: Parker was great. Six innings, two runs. Pitched around some trouble. He got himself into trouble at times. I mean, that was a very uncharacteristic game by both teams with all the walks, but we were able to wiggle our way out of it, and Parker made some huge pitches when he needed to, gave us length when we needed it. Outstanding performance by Parker today.
8: Guardians are essentially tied for first place in the AL Central with the White Sox. Cleveland is back in action tonight against Houston. First pitch at 8:10. Guardians warm-up starts at 7:35. Reporting for WJER, I'm Bill Hammerstrom on the Voice of the Valley.
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11: Good afternoon. A few clouds dot the skies, but otherwise conditions are looking nice and pleasant. High temperatures into those middle 70s, and a stray shower might be possible with a little bit of a west-northwest breeze. Tonight we'll see mostly clear conditions, just a few in and out clouds, and low temperatures dropping back into those middle 50s. Saturday, you could spot a couple of scattered showers and thunderstorms for the afternoon, but otherwise still looking nice and pleasant. More widespread rain is expected Sunday night into Monday. I'm meteorologist Emma Keegan with WTOP9.
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0: It's Stevie Nicks on WJER. 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

0: Don't forget this weekend, Saturday and Sunday mornings, you can enjoy Outdoors in the Valley with Tom Reed. 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
1: I'm Kate Burdett on the Ohio News Network. A new alert system devoted to finding children with autism is now law in Ohio. ONN's Brianna Albizu has the story.
2: The Joshua Alert is a new statewide emergency alert system to help law enforcement and communities rapidly locate missing children with autism or other developmental disabilities. Governor Mike DeWine signed it into law yesterday. The alert aims to speed up the search for vulnerable children. The law is named after six-year-old Joshua Alatif Jr., a boy with autism who wandered away from his Southwest Ohio home and drowned in a nearby pond back in 2024.
1: There are new details about the hazmat situation that forced the evacuation of all buildings at the Toledo Clinic main campus on Wednesday. Dan Cummins with ONN affiliate WTOL-TV reports.
3: Fire officials say while they've ruled out several possible chemicals, they still don't know exactly what was in the air. About 10 people were inside, reported burning sensation in the throat and difficulty breathing. Fire officials say hazmat crews tested for a range of potential sources, all came back negative. Fire officials now believe the source may be connected to surgical gas systems and are recommending the clinic work with its gas providers to help identify what leaked.
1: And officials with the city of Columbus are trying to figure out how to address a projected $15 million budget deficit. I'm Kate Burdett on the Ohio News Network.
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0: It's the Jonas Brothers on WJER. Well, starting next week, you can see beloved musical movies on the Performing Arts Center at Kent State Tuscarawas big screen in a true cinematic experience. 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
3: Good afternoon. A few clouds dot the skies, but otherwise conditions are looking nice and pleasant. High temperatures into those middle 70s, and a stray shower might be possible with a little bit of a west-northwest breeze. Tonight we'll see mostly clear conditions, just a few in and out clouds, and low temperatures dropping back into those middle 50s. Saturday, you could spot a couple of scattered showers and thunderstorms for the afternoon, but otherwise still looking nice and pleasant. More widespread rain is expected Sunday night into Monday. I'm meteorologist Emma Keegan with WTOP9.
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8: Good afternoon, this is Paul Keel. Second round of the U.S. Open at Shinnecock Hills in New York. Wyndham Clark, the leader, 7-under par after a 1-under par round today. Clark, 4 strokes ahead of the field. Xander Schauffele and Matt Fitzpatrick are at 3-under. Colin Morikawa, Henry Higgs, and Max Geiserman are at 2-under par. Meanwhile, just getting started in Seattle, it's the U.S. against Australia in the World Cup. The Americans are playing today without Christian Pulisic. He's out with a calf injury. Other World Cup matches today and tonight, it'll be Scotland against Morocco, Brazil meeting Haiti, and Turkey faces Paraguay. The AL Central leading Cleveland Guardians, well, they're tied for first in that division. They'll begin a series in Houston with the Astros tonight. Guardians coming off a win in Milwaukee yesterday, thanks in part to a home run from Travis Bazzana.
9: I think I've done a decent job this year at coming back from a mishap in the game and having a strong at-bat or making a play later in the game. So it's nice. That's what it's all about, is being able to turn around, flip the switch, and put together a good at-bat or a good play to help the team win after you know, frustrated with something else.
8: Tanner Bibee pitching for the Guardians tonight. Tetsuya Imai for the Astros. Cincinnati Reds in New York to open a series with the Yankees tonight. Red Lauder pitching for the Reds. Cam Schlittler will be on the mound for New York. Meanwhile, 16-year NHL veteran Jonathan Toews announced his retirement today. He was a key part of three Stanley Cup championship teams in Chicago. Toews, however, finished his career playing for his hometown Winnipeg Jets. This is the Ohio News Network.
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0: You know, we hear an awful lot about AI and how companies are using it to save time and boost efficiency. But is it really that efficient? There was a survey that found that people do find that AI saves them about 11 hours every week, and that obviously boosts productivity. However, those same workers say they spend about 6 hours each week bot-sitting. What does that mean? Well, they're double-checking the AI output because they have to fix mistakes, they've got to rerun prompts, just make sure that things are correct. So is it really making it that much more efficient? I guess that's the question. Kaylee Chris in for Laurel this week right here on WJER.
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1: AP News, I'm Ben Thomas. Israel and the Iran-backed Hezbollah militant group have agreed to halt their fighting in southern Lebanon, but Malik Harb reports from Tyr that followed some heavy exchanges.
2: Israel's military said Friday its forces struck targets throughout southern Lebanon overnight as Hezbollah reported intense fighting in the area, threatening the nascent agreement between Iran and the United States to end their war. Israeli airstrikes killed at least 16 people. The Israeli army announced that four of its soldiers have been killed in southern Lebanon. The military said it attacked Hezbollah after repeated violations of the ceasefire by the Iranian-backed militant group. Hezbollah had earlier claimed an attack on Israeli troops in the strategic Ali Tahir area near the city of Nabatiya in Lebanon. The exchange of fire came as the United Nations said earlier this week that hostilities in Lebanon have reduced in number after the deal was reached between the U.S. and Iran.
1: A new round of negotiations between the U.S. and Iran were to have begun today in Switzerland, but regional officials say Tehran balked, insisting that the fighting in Lebanon had to stop first. Meanwhile, Donna Warder reports a new poll finds most Americans disapprove of President Trump's handling of the Iran war.
3: About 65% of Americans surveyed by the Associated Press and the North Center for Public Affairs Research disapprove of how Trump is handling Iran. But when looking at just Republicans, only 28% are unhappy. The poll was fielded as Trump announced a deal with Iran and authorized an end to the U.S. naval blockade of the Strait of Hormuz. I'm Donna Warder.
1: U.S. Southern Command says it carried out another attack on a boat in the Eastern Pacific Ocean it says was smuggling drugs. Three people were killed, bringing the campaign's total to at least 211. And in England, Manchester's Mayor Andy Burnham has won a seat in Parliament. British Prime Minister Keir Starmer says he will fight any attempt by Burnham to oust him. This is AP News. A diplomatic spat with Italy. Donna Warder has the story.
3: Italian Foreign Minister Antonio Tajani was supposed to visit the United States this weekend, but he has abruptly canceled after President Trump claimed that Italian Premier Giorgia Meloni begged for a photo with him during the G7 summit and that he agreed because he felt sorry for her.
4: Le dichiarazioni di Donald Trump sono
3: Meloni calls Trump's claim completely fabricated and said on video, "Italy and I do not beg." She said, "I don't know why the President of the United States behaves this way toward his own allies. After all, this isn't the first time this has happened." Tajani called Trump's claim serious and offensive toward Meloni and all of Italy. I'm Donna Warder.
1: U.S. financial markets were closed today for the Juneteenth holiday. For the week, the Dow was up 0.7%, the S&P 0.9%, and the Nasdaq 2.4%. More news at APnews.com. I'm Ben Thomas. 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
5: Good afternoon. This is the 5 o'clock report for Friday, June 19th. I'm Bill Hammerstrom reporting. An ICE target has been sentenced to 4 to 6 years in an Ohio prison for robbing a teenage clerk at a Hispanic store in Dover in October. 21-year-old Eric Carrion Padilla changed his plea to guilty in April on charges of aggravated robbery, robbery, and theft. He was sentenced June 16th. Authorities say he used a knife to rob the store and its 17-year-old clerk of more than $1,600 in cash and a $265 check. Carrion Padilla has been back and forth between jails in Tuscarawas and Mahoning County, where he was being held on federal charges. An ICE hold order had been in place when Carrion Padilla was indicted in January. It was not immediately clear how that was resolved. Carrion Padilla is in the Tuscarawas County Jail until he is transferred to the custody of the Ohio Department of Rehabilitation and Correction. The evicted trailer park resident who returned to burn down his former home and the one next to it will spend 3 to 4.5 years in jail. 24-year-old Chance Cawley in October set fire to a vacant mobile home in the 300 block of 11th Street Northwest. The flames spread to both neighboring homes, destroying one of those, too. Police say nobody was hurt. After initially pleading not guilty to a December indictment, Cawley in April pleaded guilty to reduced charges, including aggravated arson, arson, and breaking and entering. He was sentenced earlier this month to prison in order to pay $4,400 in restitution. Cawley is in the Tuscarawas County Jail to be transported to an Ohio correctional facility. Let's take a look at some events taking place this weekend. The 57th production of Trumpet in the Land opens Friday. General Manager Margaret Bonamico says there's nothing like watching the story of Schönbrunn Village at Trumpet in the Land.
6: David Zeisberger and the Moravian missionaries that came to this area during the 1700s at the request of the Delaware. It's about the founding of Schönbrunn and the massacre that took place at Gnadenhütten, sadly at the hands of the American militiaman, Colonel David Williamson.
5: There's plenty of music, dance, and drama.
7: There's nothing like a show outdoors with the stars and a nice night. The outdoors also provides us the opportunity to be able to do special effects that you just could never do in an indoor facility.
5: Tickets are available at the box office after 5 p.m. Curtain time tonight is 8:30. The Tuskegee Days Festival opened yesterday on School Street in Tuscarawas Village. The Midway is open today until 11 p.m., One of the highlights today is the paddle auction at 7:30. The commemorative paddles celebrate the military this year and America 250. They were crafted by the Indian Valley High School woodworking class. The auction raises thousands of dollars each year to support the festival. Tequila Mary performs at 6 and Alternation at 8. Saturday's Tuskegee Days activities start at noon with a talent show. Car show registration is at 3 p.m. under the direction of Corey Reard of Custom Kemps.
8: It is a judged show this year. 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We'll give dice plaques out to the first 75 registered. 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
5: Saturday's entertainment at Tuskegee Days includes the Tuscarawas River Band at 2, the Kodachrome Babies at 5, and Hair Nation at 8. The Midway shuts down at 11 p.m. to close out the festival Saturday night. Let's go back to Corey Reard of Custom Kemps. He's doing the car show there for Tuskegee Days. He's also working on car shows for the Cy Young Festival and the Janaden Hutton Fireworks Festival. He says he's been putting together car shows since 1991.
8: I have a car myself. I have a 1979 Chevy Malibu that I show. And it just started out for the love of cars. Plus, if anybody knows me, my initials actually spell car. Because my middle initial is A, so it's C-A-R.
5: Cy Young Days Festival is next weekend. The Janaden Hutton Fireworks Festival is the 4th of July weekend. The recently renamed Railroaders Auditorium in Denison will host the Waterford Players musical Jesus Christ Superstar this weekend. Waterford Players founder Laura Gray says this is the nonprofit's latest effort to increase performing arts opportunities in southern Tuscarawas County.
9: And the really exciting thing about this, it's not only our first musical, it will also be the first production that we're putting on in a very upgraded theatrical space. It's lots of costume changes, and it's technically a rock opera, so nonstop music. There's no spoken lines. It's all music.
5: She praised the volunteer cast.
9: It's a really incredible cast. They have worked really hard to put it together because we have around 20. So all of them, except for Jesus and Judas, everyone is playing 2 to 5 characters in the show.
5: Again, that's at Denison Village Hall on the top floor where they've renovated the space. Shows are Friday and Saturday at 7 p.m. and Sunday at 3 p.m. Tickets are $20. They will be available at the door unless they're sold out online. You can buy tickets online through the Waterford Players Facebook page. World War II is the focus of a weekend event at two locations in Sugar Creek and Denison. The Age of Steam Roundhouse Museum and the Denison Railroad Depot Museum are presenting Steam to Victory, Homefront to Warfront. Continues on Saturday. It includes 1-hour troop train rides departing from the Denison Depot. Tickets for the train ride start at $40. Taylor Cunningham from the Denison Depot says the 2-day event will give people the opportunity to experience World War II on the home front and the war front.
10: Kind of seeing both sides of World War II. You get to see the war front out at Age of Steam with their Steam to Victory event, and you can see the home front at the depot. We will be kind of bringing Dreamsville, USA to life.
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11: Good afternoon. A few clouds dot the skies, but otherwise conditions are looking nice and pleasant. High temperatures into those middle 70s, and a stray shower might be possible with a little bit of a west-northwest breeze. Tonight we'll see mostly clear conditions, just a few in and out clouds, and low temperatures dropping back into those middle 50s. Saturday, you could spot a couple of scattered showers and thunderstorms for the afternoon, but otherwise still looking nice and pleasant. More widespread rain is expected Sunday night into Monday. I'm meteorologist Emma Keegan with WTOP9.
5: 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Sports is coming up next when the 5 o'clock report continues.
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5: This is your Wendy's Sports Report for Friday. I'm Bill Hammerstrom. Major League Baseball, the Guardians hit three home runs to break out of an offensive slump and beat the Brewers 4-2 in Milwaukee yesterday. Travis Bazzana, David Fry, and Kyle Manzardo delivered the three bombs. Manager Stephen Vogt liked what he saw as Cleveland collected seven hits and eight walks. They did go 0-for-12 with runners in scoring position, though.
13: Hey, I'd love three homers tonight, Hoynesy, you know what I mean? But, I think our guys had good at-bats. You know, we got on base a ton, and, obviously the end up three solo shots are what the difference is. But, we're going to continue to work. We're going to continue to find ways to just grind out at-bats, grind out starters, get to bullpen guys, and, we got some big swings today.
5: Meanwhile, rookie Parker Messick improved to 7-3 on the season with a six-inning, seven-strikeout performance that put his manager in a good mood.
13: Parker was great. Six innings, two runs, pitched around some trouble, got himself into trouble at times. I mean, that was a very uncharacteristic game by both teams with all the walks, but, we were able to wiggle our way out of it, and Parker made some huge pitches when he needed to, gave us length when we needed it. Outstanding performance by Parker today.
5: The Australian Bazzana talked about adjusting to his rookie year.
14: Yeah, we've seen a lot of good arms lately, and so there's a lot of experience to be had, and in the big leagues, the more you see certain pitches and across all levels, you start to learn tendencies and where they can beat you and where you're going to be strong against them. So it's been good, and you just have to keep learning. Take something from every day, good or bad, and roll with it and just get after it the next day. But it's fun. It was fun playing in Milwaukee and under Houston.
5: Yeah, the Guardians go from Wisconsin to Texas. They're back at it tonight in Houston against the Astros. Tanner Bibee is on the mound after winning his last two starts impressively, just two runs on five hits over 15 innings. Tatsuya Imai pitches for Houston. He didn't make it out of the first inning in his last start when he gave up five runs to the Royals in two-thirds of an inning last week. Elsewhere in the majors, the White Sox beat the Yankees 5-1 to stay in a tie with Cleveland on top of the AL Central. Chicago got a pinch-hit grand slam from Andrew Benintendi in the eighth inning to take the lead and win the game. The Reds and Pirates were both off yesterday. The NBA draft is just a few days away on Tuesday and Wednesday next week. One player not among the draft candidates is Ohio State guard John Mobley Jr. The 20-year-old, who averaged about 16 points this past season, explored his options before deciding to return to Ohio State.
15: Yeah, obviously going in, we're both eating, going in to do, everything, and the tensions are going to the NBA. Got good feedback. And I've always, my heart was always at Ohio State. I'm a loyal guy, never want to be anywhere else besides home. So, talking over with D, the feedback, my agent and stuff like that. So, got the right feedback we wanted, came back, and now I know what to work on.
5: Coach Jake Diebler says he's looking for more out of Mobley this season.
16: We want to see Juni make a jump in efficiency, which we anticipate he will. He's got to take a jump in his leadership, which he's been phenomenal since we've been together this summer. Been really impressed ahead of schedule so far, in my opinion, with what he's done from a leadership standpoint. And then he's got to continue to grow as a playmaker. He can do it. He has it within him. He can read the game at a high level. We want him to be a playmaker for us.
5: The Ohio State men's basketball team made the NCAA tournament for the first time since 2022 this past season, but lost in round one. Sports Talk, driven by Ferris this week, features Dover track and field athletes who qualified for the state meet. That includes Maddie Minnis, a two-time All-Ohioan as a freshman this past season, placing fourth in the shot put and sixth in the discus. We'll also welcome Chase Daniel, the recent graduate distance runner, qualified for the state meet in the 1600 and 3200, and in cross-country back in the fall. Another recent grad, Justice Hughes, was back at the state meet in both the 110 and 300 hurdles, and Dante Clark made his first trip to Columbus in the long jump. We'll welcome them to Sports Talk. Sports Talk is on Saturday mornings at 9 a.m. on WJER. Again, tonight on WJER, Guardians baseball. They're in Houston to take on the Astros. First pitch for that scheduled for 8:10. Guardians warm-up starts at 7:35. 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With your Windy Sports Report, I'm Bill Hammerstrom on your sports voice of the Valley.
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5: We have the following obituaries to report. Ronald Wright, age 80, of Tuscarawas, died Thursday. He is survived by his wife, Linda. No public services are planned. Donations can be made to Traditions Hospice. R.K. Lindsay Funeral Home is handling the arrangements for Ronald Wright, age 80, of Tuscarawas. Stephen Philman, age 78, of Plainfield, died Wednesday. He was preceded in death by his first wife, Cheryl, and survived by his second wife, Carolyn. Private services are planned. Donations can be made to Genesis Hospice Care of Zanesville. Guybe Funeral Center is handling the arrangements for Stephen Philman, age 78, of Plainfield. Shirley Shupp, age 89, of New Philadelphia, died Wednesday. She was preceded in death by her husband, Lloyd. The service is scheduled for 11 a.m. on Monday at Sharon Moravian Church. Calling hours are from 2 to 4 p.m. on Sunday at Linhart Guybe Funeral Home. Donations can be made to Sharon Moravian Church in New Philadelphia. And again, Linhart Guybe Funeral Home is handling the arrangements for Shirley Shupp, age 89, of New Philadelphia.
18: 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The obituaries are also presented Saturdays at 9:30 and noon and Sundays at 8:30 and noon on WJER.
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5: Welcome into Conversation Corner. I'm your host today, Bill Hammerstrom. Today, I am joined by Jennifer Miller from the Dover Public Library, the technology manager and processing manager there. Thanks for coming in.
21: Thank you so much for having me.
5: So what's new in your department of the library?
21: Well, we were just talking about the e-library. The fact that the numbers have changed so much, back before COVID, it was 4% of our checkouts. And it's super interesting that now it is 25% of our checkouts and rising.
5: So how do people climb on board that trend?
21: Well, we have two different platforms. We have Libby, which has ebooks, audiobooks, and magazines. And then we also have Hoopla, which has ebooks, audiobooks, and movies, and also comics.
5: Now, you have all kinds of stuff on there. Do you want to give people an idea of what they can find there?
21: Yes, it's really great because you can get brand new things and you can also get really old things. So with Libby, the selection's huge. There's pretty much anything you want to find, but then there's wait lists. But with Hoopla, there's not as much selection, but there's also not a holds list. So you find it on there and you check it out right that second.
5: And Hoopla is one of those things that you can download that app on your television and stuff.
21: Yes, yes, you can, because it does have those movies, and it's really nice because you can download TV series, say, and then, like, say you go on an airplane, you can listen to, you can watch those movies on the airplane in airplane mode because you've already downloaded them.
5: All right, anything else you want people to know about?
21: Well, I also want to remind everybody about our hotspots. They seem to forget that we have hotspots you can check out, which is super, super convenient.
5: Tell me about hotspots. Maybe people don't even know what those are.
21: Sure. So say your area doesn't have high internet capabilities, or you're going camping and doesn't have any, you can check out a hotspot, and that goes through AT&T. So anywhere an AT&T phone would work, the hotspots would work, and you can connect your device to a hotspot up to 12 devices.
5: So you connect to that hotspot, and you start watching Hoopla.
21: You sure can. You sure can. You combine the things.
5: So how do people check out a hotspot? Which desk do they go to?
21: You go to the front desk, but here's the caveat is that there's almost always a holds list. So you have to try to kind of time it right, because it's hard to put it on hold to know exactly when you need it, especially if it's for a trip.
5: Yeah, if you're taking a camping trip in the next month or so, you better get to it right away.
21: Yes, what I recommend is putting it on hold early, and then if it comes in too soon, say, hey, can you jump me back one person, instead of putting it on late and maybe not getting it in time.
5: All right. We covered the digital library. We covered the hotspots. What else do you want to talk about?
21: Well, I just want to say that this is not technology, but just a little reminder that we do have notarizing at the library. It is free, and we have 5 notaries now. So if you come in, you're most likely to find one, but I still recommend calling first.
5: All right. That's Jennifer Miller, Technology Manager and Processing Manager at the Dover Public Library. Busy summer so far at the library?
21: Oh, yes. We have a huge sign-up for our kids' summer reading, and we have an adult summer reading, too. So you want to stop by? We got some great prizes.
5: Yeah, and the teen summer reading program had my daughter by the other day, and she was invited to participate in that.
21: That's correct, and they still have Teen Tuesdays going on. Yesterday, they made Pinch Pots, which was super, super cute.
5: So head over to the Dover Public Library or find them online. You guys got the best Dover Library website, right?
21: We do, doverlibrary.org. So don't put public in there. It's just doverlibrary.org.
5: All right, Jennifer Miller with the Dover Library. Thanks so much for coming in.
21: Thanks for having me.
5: In the Conversation Corner, Bill Hammerstrom on your Voice of the Valley.

0: guess we are officially into the weekend. It's after 5 o'clock. So yes, it is the weekend. You can start enjoying it. Kaylee, Chris in for Laurel today. Have you tried 360 Burger in Cambridge? 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

0: That's Bruno Mars on WJER. Well, coming up Saturday from 3 till 7 and Sunday from 3 till 7, you can catch Rick Dees right here on the Voice of the Valley, WJER.
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1: Welcome to Waves of History on WJER. Waves of History is a series of 60-minute programs that combine music and conversation to entertain and educate about important historical events. Today's program commemorates Juneteenth, the end of slavery in the United States. Waves of History is written by John Wallace and produced by Laurel Quillen for WJER Radio. This edition of Waves of History is presented with limited commercial interruption by the Moravian Churches of Tuscarawas County, inviting you to join them in spreading the message of God's love for all people. Waves of History will return in just a moment.
2: 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As St. Paul wrote, "And now these three remain, faith, hope, and love, but the greatest of these is love." Moravians live and believe in all things love. 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
3: In this installment of Waves of History, we will explore the uncomfortable, troublesome, and horrendous story of American enslavement and the eventual freedom and equality that led to the creation of a new national holiday called Juneteenth. Where to begin? Friends, we need to step way back into the historical tapestry of our nation and explore the texture of the text. Join me in this wave. The year is 1619. Late in the summer, when the first known enslaved Angolans from Africa arrived at the English colony of Jamestown, Virginia, the ship's ledger reflected that 20 and odd Angolans, enslaved men and women, were purchased by the English colonists at Point Comfort. It is true that many poor Europeans came to the New World as indentured servants. They too would labor for the Virginia Company, but did so knowing that they would eventually pay off their debts and find freedom in this new world. But not so for the enslaved Africans. The Jamestown colony planted the roots of the commercialized business of slavery. Enslaved men and women laboring for their master in the homes and fields of the New World. As a writer and historian for Waves of History, we have crossed paths many times with this agonizing common denominator in American history, slavery.
4: How did the slave trade process work? The triangular trade route kicked off in this manner. Goods from Europe were sent to West Africa in exchange for captured people from various African tribes. Slavers jammed captives into slave ships under inhumane conditions and whisked them across the Atlantic Ocean to Brazil or the West Indies. In the Caribbean, these people were sold like chattel on the slave market auction block to plantation owners to work the sugar fields. The slave trade route included a commercial stop in British North American colonies where more enslaved souls were sold for labor. Then the ship would be reloaded with New World raw materials returning to Europe. This horrendous human trafficking cycle would repeat itself for decades to come. Europeans explored, conquered, traded, settled, and developed the New World, but not so for the enslaved African.
3: The use of enslaved labor played a major role in that process of settling the wilderness of North America. The commerce of the enslavement expanded and grew exponentially throughout the New World, eventually saturating all 13 colonies of America.

John Adams, lawyer, eventual second president of the United States of America, taught, "Facts are stubborn things. America was genuinely built on the backs of one color and culture, enslaving the people of another color and culture. As Americans, we must admit we have deep historical ties to the institution of slavery. Over time, England's King George III wheeled, pressed, and taxed the colonials. Colonists and their representatives roiled forth in demonstrative actions. Taxation without representation rang out. From the Boston Massacre, when British troops fired on colonists in 1770, killing five protesters, to the Boston Tea Party of 1773, when colonial protesters tossed cases of tea into the Boston Harbor, conflict continued to boil up over royal policies and tariffs on goods and services. Requests for housing and boarding British troops in colonial homes infuriated the colonists even more. The clash reached an apex on April 19th, 1774, at Lexington and Concord. When colonial Minutemen militia and British troops gathered on the green and skirmished in the small town of Lexington, the shots heard around the world volleyed back and forth in an armed encounter. The Revolutionary War had begun.

0: Waves of History on WJER is presented with limited commercial interruption by the Moravian Churches of Tuscarawas County. We will return to Waves of History in just a moment.
1: This Waves of History is proudly sponsored by the Six Moravian Churches of the Valley. Since 1732, Moravians historically have embraced their mission-minded movement to varied cultures and people. Christ taught us that we don't have to speak the same language or have the same culture to know that we are loved equally by God. We invite you to join us in worship and service as we seek to be the next generation of missionaries to share God's love with the world. We are the missionaries, and our mission field is all around us. Join us in the humble and rewarding endeavor of sharing Christ's compassion with the world.
2: Two years later, representatives of the American colonies gathered in Philadelphia, Pennsylvania, during a humid summer to consider their political and literal departure from British rule. After much conversation and collaboration, a radical proclamation burst forth from the Pennsylvania State House. The words of the Declaration of Independence, written for the most part by Thomas Jefferson, slightly edited by five others, 86 tweaks to be clear, echo through many squares on the green hamlets, villages, and towns and cities of the colonies. This new shot for freedom sounded like this.
3: When in the course of human events it becomes necessary for one people to dissolve the political bands which have connected them with another, and to assume among the powers of the earth the separate and equal station to which the laws of nature and of nature's God entitle them, a decent respect to the opinions of mankind requires that they should declare the causes which impel them to the separation. We hold these truths to be self-evident, that all men are created equal, that they are endowed by their Creator with certain unalienable rights, that among these are life, liberty, and the pursuit of happiness. 56 white men of influence and power, knowledge and insight, courage and character, signed this document. Businessmen, civic leaders, farmers, lawyers, a printer, a doctor, and others commit an act of treason, and in doing so are forever marred as enemies of the British Crown.
2: Remember, the Declaration of Independence is a magnificent document for freedom and independence, and yet two-thirds of the signers owned enslaved people. What we find so troublesome in the text of the Declaration of Independence is the tremor of those six words written by Thomas Jefferson, that all men are created equal. Nonetheless, all did not apply to all, and especially to enslaved people of the colonies. The enslaved men and women, from field hands to tradesmen, home servants to laborers, nannies to cooks, were valued more for their labor than their humanity. Slavery stained the American tapestry.
4: Even so, did you know this fact of history? On July 2nd, 1777, 1 year after signing the Declaration of Independence, abolitionists were already crying out for freedom and the abolishment of slavery? Vermont banned slavery outright. And also, get this, the legislature moved, passed, to provide full voting rights for African American males in the Green Mountain State. Regardless, the Revolutionary War continued to ramp up, amp up, and press onward, and England sent their full military force to combat and control these upstart patriots.

0: But guess what? Like David, who slayed Goliath in the Bible, so did the Patriots beat the crown. We won the war. We founded our freedom. By 1781, the Revolutionary War had ended. The free and independent United States of America was born. But not so for the enslaved African.
1: When the purchase of the Louisiana Territory in 1803, the establishment of the Mason-Dixon line, which served as a subjective line dividing northern states from the southern states, ultimately free states from slave states, enslavement split our nation in half. In 1820, what is known as the Missouri Compromise, Congress adopted this legislation and admitted Missouri as a slave state to the Union, and Maine as a non-slave state at the same time, so that the balance between slave and free states in the nation would remain equal. Slavery unravels the tapestry of America.

By 1854, Congress passed the Kansas-Nebraska Act, which essentially opened all new territories to the New West to enslavement by the assertion of populism. Play to the people's desires. Give the people what they want over the current federal rule of law. Strong political divisions over the institution of slavery ran rabid in the halls of Congress and on the fields of freedom throughout the states. By 1857, the highest court in the land, the Supreme Court, ruled and confirmed the legality of enslavement as a legal binding entity in American states and territories. The Missouri Dred Scott case from 1846 to 1857, in its 1857 decision that stunned the nation, the United States Supreme Court upheld slavery in these United States and these United Territories, denied the legality of black citizenship in America, declared the Missouri Compromise to be unconstitutional. Akron, Ohio's very own abolitionist John Brown, his failed raid on Harper's Ferry in 1859 convinced more and more Southerners that the northern neighbors were bent on the destruction of the Southern essential, the institution of slavery.

0: Waves of History on WJER is presented with limited commercial interruption by the Moravian Churches of Tuscarawas County. We will return to Waves of History in just a moment.
1: Are you seeking a Christian church family? The Moravian Church may be the place for you. Discover a community of Christian believers with open hearts, inquiring minds, busy hands, and a variety of ways to love everyone in the name of Jesus. As St. Paul wrote, "And now these three remain, faith, hope, and love, but the greatest of these is love." Moravians live and believe in all things love. 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
2: A tall, gangling lawyer, Abraham Lincoln, won and became the 16th president of the United States of America. America was at the crossroads of a civil war. Lincoln knowingly stepped into the proverbial hornet's nest. Lincoln, the compelling and total legislator, filled his cabinet not with a group of loyalists, yes men to his desires, but with a team of rivals, as historian Doris Kearns Goodwin coined, the very people Lincoln ran against for the presidency were now part of his cabinet. Why? Because I believe Lincoln understood the dangerous social and civil hazards coming down the Lincoln Highway. Lincoln needed strong leaders willing to work on daunting issues in a timely fashion for saving the Union.
3: Lincoln's election victory in November 1860 was the final straw for the Southern states, and within 3 months, seven Southern states, South Carolina, Mississippi, Florida, Alabama, Georgia, Louisiana, and Texas, seceded from the Union. On April 12, 1861, in Charleston, South Carolina, a new shot heard around the world, and Fort Sumter shatters the Union. Confederate Brigadier General P.G.T. Beauregard, Confederate artillery bombarded Fort Sumter and the Federal troops under General Anderson. By April 14th, the Federal troops surrender and the American Civil War begun.
2: When President Jefferson Davis and the Confederacy seceded from the Union, this discourse, known as the Cornerstone Speech, was delivered by Alexander Stephens, the Vice President of the Southern States, in 1861. In referencing the Founding Fathers who sought and fought for equality for all people, Stephens said, "Those ideas, however, were fundamentally wrong. They rested upon the assumption of the equality of the races. This was an error. It was a sandy foundation, and the government built upon it fell when the storm came and the wind blew. Our new government is founded upon exactly the opposite idea. Its foundations are laid, its cornerstone rests upon the great truth that the Negro is not equal to the white man, that slavery, subordination to the superior race, is his natural and normal condition." 2 years into the war, after the Union's victory at Antietam, Maryland, President Lincoln used his executive power and ordered, on September 22nd, 1862, the Emancipation Proclamation.
4: "Whereas on the 22nd day of September, in the year of our Lord 1862, a proclamation was issued by the President of the United States, containing, among other things, the following, to wit: that on the first day of January, in the year of our Lord 1863, all persons held as slaves within any state or designated part of a state the people whereof shall then be in rebellion against the United States, shall be then, thenceforward, and forever free. And the executive government of the United States, including the military and naval authority thereof, will recognize and maintain the freedom of such persons, and will do no act or acts to repress such persons, or any of them, in any efforts they may make for their actual freedom.

Lincoln's first objective was to save the Union, but after the release of the Emancipation Proclamation document, he pivoted his focus to ending slavery altogether. Lincoln's perspective, a 180-degree shift, proclaiming that enslaved people of the southern states were now free. Lincoln becomes committed to view all people through the lens of justice and equality. The Civil War lasted for 4 long years of external carnage and internal struggle for freedom. Our nation endured 640,000 casualties and another 275,000 wounded, making the Civil War the bloodiest in U.S. history. On April 9, 1865, in Appomattox, Virginia, Confederate General Lee surrendered his troops to Union General Grant. The war, the bloody Civil War, may have ended, but the rocky, brutal road of Reconstruction was about to begin. And that difficult history we shall not explore on this particular day.

0: Waves of History on WJER is presented with limited commercial interruption by the Moravian Churches of Tuscarawas County. We will return to Waves of History in just a moment.
1: This Waves of History is proudly sponsored by the six Moravian Churches of the Valley. Since 1732, Moravians historically have embraced their mission-minded movement to varied cultures and people. Christ taught us that we don't have to speak the same language or have the same culture to know that we are loved equally by God. We invite you to join us in worship and service as we seek to be the next generation of missionaries to share God's love with the world. We are the missionaries, and our mission field is all around us. Join us in the humble and rewarding endeavor of sharing Christ's compassion with the world.
2: The story of Juneteenth. It took two more months for Western states to realize the war had ended. Some Confederate bands of soldiers continued their aggression, while others put down their arms and went home. On June 19th, 2.5 years after President Lincoln signed the Emancipation Proclamation, Major General Gordon Granger arrived in Galveston, Texas. With federal soldiers of the 13th Corps, Granger read General Order No. 3 from the balcony of his headquarters. The general order shocked white owners, but liberated the enslaved.
3: General Order No. 3. The people of Texas are informed that in accordance with the proclamation from the Executive of the United States, all slaves are free. This involves an absolute equality of personal rights and rights of property between former masters and slaves, and the connection heretofore existing between them becomes that between employer and hired labor.
4: Esta noticia trajo júbilo entre las personas esclavizadas y causó conmoción y ira en la clase dominante blanca del sur. Estas palabras de igualdad y libertad significaron liberación para más de un cuarto de millón de personas esclavizadas en Texas, pero no para los mexicanos, los pueblos indígenas, nativoamericanos, ni los asiáticos.
2: This news brought forth jubilation among the enslaved and shock and anger among the southern white ruling class. These words of equality and freedom convey liberty to more than a quarter million enslaved people in Texas, but not so for the Mexican, indigenous Native American, or the Asian. A year later, African Americans in Texas called June 19th the Jubilee Day. People gathered in churches to celebrate their newfound freedom. These new freedmen of Texas had reunited with family members held on other plantations.

On June 17, 2021, over 150 years later, President Joe Biden signed the bill into law establishing a federal holiday, Juneteenth, National Independence Day. Today, the typical community and family tradition of Juneteenth still include worship, singing, prayers, dancing, and even the reading of the Emancipation Proclamation. The gathering of family involves lots of fantastic food, many shared in the color of red. Food and drinks including red velvet cake, strawberries, watermelon, barbecue, and strawberry soda. The color of red harkens back to the grit, strength, and resilience it took to survive the horrors and conditions and injustices of slavery. Listen to the amazing words of the ancient prophet Isaiah, who brings equality, justice, and freedom to all God's children, regardless of color or culture. The Spirit of the Sovereign Lord is on me, because the Lord has anointed me to proclaim good news to the poor. He has sent me to bind up the brokenhearted, to proclaim freedom for the captives and release from darkness for the prisoners, to proclaim the year of the Lord's favor and the day of vengeance of our God, to comfort all who mourn and provide for those who grieve in Zion, to bestow on them a crown of beauty instead of ashes, the oil of joy instead of mourning, and a garment of praise instead of a spirit of despair. They will be called oaks for righteousness, a planting of the Lord for the display of His splendor.

0: We would like to thank our special readers for reading This Waves of History. Carrie Summers, Percy Gardner, Sarah Spies, Jeff Bray, Tessa Compton. A shout out to the Tuscarawas Public Library, Courtney Wallace on staff, our sponsors, the Moravian Churches of Tuscarawas Valley, Laurel Quillen for production and management of the program, and the wonderful support at WJER and WTUZ radio stations for their encouragement in the production of this segment of Waves of History programming. On this Juneteenth day, I invite you to personally renew and activate your own sense of justice and mercy in our neighborhoods and in the world as we all celebrate the freedoms of life, liberty, and the pursuit of happiness. However, this program only looked at one culture's story of living and working in the United States of America. There are many more colors, styles, ethnicities with amazing histories to share, who have contributed to our American story, her tapestry, from indigenous nations, people from Central America, the Caribbean, South America, Asia, India, the Middle East, and many more. The tapestry of our story includes all her flaws and imperfections, as well as her successes and strengths. And we add these diverse and factual stories to our national legacy, our history in the making.
1: 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We will return to Waves of History in just a moment.
2: Are you seeking a Christian church family? The Moravian Church may be the place for you. 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As St. Paul wrote, "And now these three remain, faith, hope, and love, but the greatest of these is love." Moravians live and believe in all things love. Join us as we spread Christian grace to our neighbors near and far, and check out online or in person any of our six congregations in the valley.
0: We close this Waves of History program, a Juneteenth celebration, with the words of W.E.B. Du Bois, who wrote during the 19th century, "Our philosophy of government since the fourth day of July, 1776, is that no class is safe, no freedom is real, no emancipation is effectual, which does not place hands of the man himself the power to protect his own rights." That is the genius of American institutions. America remains one nation, indivisible, offering our best to God and humanity on this big, blue, beautiful world we can all call home.

You've been listening to Waves of History on WJER Radio. Waves of History was written by John Wallace and produced by Laurel Quillen for WJER. This edition of Waves of History was presented with limited commercial interruption by the Moravian Churches of Tuscarawas County, inviting you to join them in spreading the message of God's love for all people.

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0: How Long. The band is called Ace. Chances are good you've heard that singer before. Even if you don't know the group, The Living Years, yes, that is Paul Carrick singing that one with Mike and the Mechanics back in the 80s. I first heard Paul a couple of years before that with Mike Rutherford of Genesis and his Mechanics when they put out their debut album. I heard his solo stuff in between, like Don't Shed a Tear. And as we get into the 90s, Paul became one of my favorite vocalists, hands down, a person who, as they say, can sing the proverbial phone book, and he is still out there, still going strong. I've been trying to get a chat with Paul for about 10 years or so, so I'm going to have to give that another go. It's Matt Wardlaw. Happy weekend, everyone. We have one last chance for you to get in on the action and win that Rush R50 box set Monday. We start another cool contest, but that's a whole lot of music and weekend to get through before we get to that point. So let's get started. It's Ultimate Classic Rock.
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7: After a very pleasant and fantastic Friday, we'll see in-and-out clouds as we go through the rest of your evening tonight. High temperatures from the middle 70s drop down only into the middle 50s for tonight, with that westerly breeze continuing onwards. As we head into the beginning of your weekend, partly cloudy skies again, with high temperatures into those upper 70s, we could catch a couple of stray showers for the afternoon, but more widespread rain activities expected as we head Sunday night into Monday. I'm meteorologist Emma Keegan with WTOV 9.